多样化的选择是你我首选频道。十五 FM 104.1，美丽 FM 90.7。你好，我是 Alex 李刚林。

Assalamu alaikum, Madani. I am Putri Rasli with the news updates of the hour. Musical theatre production Mansoor and Liu last night demonstrated that the standard of local productions has reached a level to be proud of. Prime Minister Dato Sri Anwar Ibrahim said the development also reflected the strengthening of culture as part of the country's economic growth and development. He also expressed his gratitude for being able to witness firsthand the capabilities of local arts productions, while thanking veteran singer and composer Dato M. Nasir and all those involved in staging the production. Meanwhile, the government wants to empower micro, small and medium enterprises and local traders so they can become key contributors to national economic growth and benefit from sustained economic expansion. Domestic Trade and Cost of Living Minister Dato' Armizan Muhammad Ali said the move was important amid views that a gap existed between the country's economic growth and conditions on the ground. In another development, the Kelantan Fire and Rescue Department, or JBPM, launched a search and rescue operation last night for a male hiker who became separated from his group in the jungle near Camp Tudung Periuk, Gua Musang. The victim, Muhammad Ashrul Kuyum Asmudin, aged 23, is believed to have slipped from the hiking trail and fallen down a slope. A Kelantan JBPM spokesman said the operations control center contacted the victim despite unable or rather unstable phone coverage in the area, and he shared his location through WhatsApp. Now, the influence of partners, be it husbands or boyfriends, is the main reason for the increase in the number of drug addicts among women in Kelantan last year, with 598 cases compared with 526 the previous year. National Anti-Drugs Agency Director General Datuk Ruslin Jusof said a study found that life stress was the main factor acknowledged by all respondents, with most cases stemming from marital conflicts and husband's behavior that frequently triggered problems. The 2026 Malacca Straits and River Arts Festival, a cultural tourism program under the Ministry of Tourism, Arts and Culture, is being held to promote Visit Malaysia 2026. National Department for Culture and Arts Director General Muhammad Amran Muhammad Haris said the three-day festival at Dataran Pantai Tanjung Bidara, which began Friday, is the ninth cultural tourism program organized in conjunction with Visit Malaysia 2026. And that concludes the 10 a.m. bulletin prepared by Alif Haris. Salam Malaysia Madani.

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2: On this day in 1969, the draft agreement between Malaysia and Ceylon, Sri Lanka to avoid double taxation was signed in Kuala Lumpur. The draft agreement was signed by the Honorable Tan Sri Muhammad Sharif bin Abdul Samad, Permanent Secretary of the Treasury on behalf of Malaysia, while Mr. S. Sitampalam, Commissioner of Inland Revenue of Ceylon, signed on behalf of Ceylon. The draft agreement was subsequently submitted to the government of both countries for ratification. Tan Sri Muhammad Sharif stated that the agreement would provide relief from double taxations for taxpayers in both countries and will also help improve the mechanisms for resolving tax-related complaints that might arise.
1: Today in history. Join us to relive the past as we highlight key events that happened on this very date in history. 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

0: Today in history in Sarawak, we turn to the archives to commemorate the significant events that have shaped our state's history. 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
1: Today in history, royal opening of the Sarawak State Mosque. On this day in 1968, Kuching celebrated a big historic milestone with the opening of the 1 million ringgit Sarawak State Mosque. The grand opening was officiated by the Yang Dipertuan Agong, who attended alongside the Raja Permaisuri Agong, Sarawak Governor Tun Abang Haji Openg, and Toh Puan Hajah Masniah. They were welcomed by Building Fund Chairman Dato' Abang Haji Marzuki. Dato' Abang Marzuki thanked both the federal government and the Kuching Municipal Council for supporting the project, praising the building's beautiful design, especially how it caught the morning sunrise. He shared that this new mosque stood as a new symbol of community, unity and faith for all Sarawak. And that was your look into today's history by Red FM.
0: That was Today in History in Sarawak, and the script is provided by the National Archives of Malaysia Sarawak. 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
1: Good morning and welcome to Midday Duo. It's 16 minutes past 10 and you are spending the next 3 hours with me, Bija, and of course my co-host for today, DJ Ness. We are going to keep you company through your lunch hour with conversations about things that are actually part of our everyday lives, like work, our generation, the strange trends we grew up with, and later on that very familiar feeling, we call that Sunday blues. But first, let's start with something that I think most working adults have experienced at some point, you know, like work overload. You know that feeling when you start your day with a list of things to do and somehow the list becomes longer instead of shorter?
2: Yes, absolutely. And sometimes it's not even that you're not working hard enough, okay? You can spend the whole morning answering emails, replying to the message, attending meetings, completing one task after another. And somehow, when you look at your to-do list, there are still 10 things staring back at you. So I think that's where the feeling of being overwhelmed really starts, okay? Because your brain is trying to process everything at the same time. And as the 90s babies, okay, I think both of us grew up with that mentality of just pushing through. If there's work to be done, you finish it first and rest later. But as we get older, we realize that constantly pushing yourself isn't necessarily the best way to get things done.
1: Exactly, because sometimes the biggest mistake we make is thinking that everything needs our attention at the same time. When I have too many things happening, you know, I think the first thing I need to do is actually stop for a moment and decide what really needs to be done first. Otherwise, you end up jumping from one task to another, you know, like opening 5 different things on your computer, checking your phone, replying to one message, then remembering another task halfway through, and suddenly an hour passed, but you don't really feel like you completed anything. Something, slowing down for 5 minutes and organizing your priorities can actually save you so much time later.
2: Yes, and I think that something listeners can try today. If you're sitting at work right now or feeling like your workload is already too much, don't look at the entire mountain at once, okay? Pick one thing, finish that one thing, then move to the next. So you don't have to solve everything before lunch. And if something generally can't be completed today, it's okay to communicate that instead of silently stressing about it, okay? We want to know how you deal with those overwhelming work days too, okay? So you can give your thoughts or comments on our Facebook page or WhatsApp us at 0123488422. Okay.
1: Yes. And later on, we will read all your thoughts on our WhatsApp and Facebook. Okay. Now, but before that, let us entertain you with a song by Coldplay on Red FM.

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3: Welcome back to Midday Duo with Bija and Ness. We are continuing our conversation about work of a lot. And I think another reason people become overwhelmed is because they simply take on too much. Sometimes somebody asks, can you help me with this? And before we even think about what we already have on our plate, we immediately say yes. Then another task comes. And we say yes again. And before we know it, we are basically volunteered ourselves for half a department. And I think especially for people who don't want to disappoint others, saying no can feel uncomfortable.
4: Yeah, so that is so true, because sometimes saying yes feels easier in the moment than explaining why you can't do something. You think it's okay, I'll figure it out later, but later comes you realize you already have 3 deadlines waiting for you. I've learned that there's a difference between saying no and saying not right now. Okay, you can still be helpful without immediately agreeing to everything, and you can say I can do this, but I'll only be able to get it to it after I finish this other task. At least then everyone understand you're all a workload and you're not silently carrying all that pressure by yourself.
3: Yes, and honestly, I think that's a healthier way of looking at work, because we sometimes feel like being a good employee means always being available, always being helpful, and always saying yes. But there is so much time and energy we have in one day that you are still a responsible person even when you say I need more time or I'm currently working on something else. So we don't have to prove that we are hardworking by constantly exhausting ourselves. Okay, sometimes being organized and honest about your capacity is actually more professional than saying yes to everything and struggling to deliver later.
4: Yes, and if you're listening right now, ladies, and you're that person who always says, sure, I can do it, maybe today is the day you start giving yourself permission to pause before answering. Ask yourself, do I actually have the time for this? Because your time matters too, okay? And we want to hear from all the professional yes people out there. Mm-hmm. Are you good at setting boundaries at work, or do you find it difficult to say no? So you can give your thoughts or comments on our Facebook page, or you can WhatsApp us at 012-384-8822.
3: Yes, and now let's have another break right here on Red FM for variety. We have here is song by Troye Sivan on Red.

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0: You are back with Midday Duo. And before we move into hour two, let's talk about another important part of dealing with work overload. So knowing when to switch off, right? Because sometimes the work day officially ends, but mentally you're still at work. You are at home having dinner, but thinking about tomorrow's deadline. You are watching television, but remembering an email you forgot to answer, and you're lying in bed and suddenly thinking about something your boss said earlier that day. And your body is at home, but your mind is still sitting at your office desk.
1: Yes, and I think that probably one of the hardest things about working nowadays, because our phones mean we're constantly connected. Okay, there's always another notification, another message, another email, or another thing that somebody wants from us. Even though we grew up in the 90s when you could actually leave work and nobody could immediately reach you, mm-hmm. unless they call your home phone. Mm-hmm. Okay, now everything is right there in your pocket. Mm-hmm. Okay, so sometimes we need to consciously tell ourselves, okay, work is done for today. Put the phone away for a while. Take a shower. Have dinner. Listen to some music. Spend time with family. Or just sit quietly and let your brain breathe.
0: I really like that idea of letting your brain breathe, because sometimes we underestimate how tired our minds can become. Okay, you don't always need to fill every free minute with something productive. You can have 10 or 15 minutes where you are simply doing nothing. And I think we need to stop feeling guilty about resting. Okay, rest isn't a reward that you only deserve after completing every task. Sometimes rest is exactly what allows you to come back the next day with a clearer head and better energy.
1: So if work has been a little too much lately, maybe tonight when you finish work, try giving yourself a proper ending to the day. Okay, close the laptop, put the phone aside for a while, and remind yourself that not everything needs to be solved tonight. Okay, tomorrow is another day, and you can deal with tomorrow's problem when tomorrow actually arrives. And before we leave this topic, you can give your thoughts or comments on our Facebook page or WhatsApp us at 0123488422. Okay, so stay with us, because after the next songs, we're going back to our younger days and some of the weird trends we somehow thought were cool.
0: Yes. All right, so you still can drop in your comment to our Facebook or WhatsApp before we talk about this topic. All right, now I'll be leaving you with a song by Neil Francis and Sky before the news update at 11. Stay tuned with us. This is Pija and Ness on Red FM Midday Duo.

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1: Good morning and Salam Malaysia Madani. I am Putri Rosli with the World News at 11. Yemen's Houthis said they attacked sensitive sites in the Saudi capital Riyadh yesterday with missiles and drones, hours after flames and a large plume of smoke were seen near the city's main airport. Saudi Arabia had sent alerts overnight warning of potential danger around Riyadh amid an escalation in attacks by the Houthis in the kingdom. The Houthis did not specify what they had targeted in Riyadh, but said they had also attacked an Aramco facility in the Red Sea city of Yanbu, a key Saudi oil export hub. Libya has formally requested support from the International Criminal Court in investigating attacks on vital civilian facilities in the capital, Tripoli, and the western city of Zawiya. The Libyan Presidential Council said the request seeks technical, legal, and judicial assistance to support Libyan authorities' ongoing investigations, help ease the investigative burden, establish the circumstances of the incidents, and identify those responsible. Preliminary investigations by relevant Libyan institutions indicated that the attacks were part of what the authorities described as a broader plan targeting civilian infrastructure, including fuel storage facilities and power stations, while putting civilians' lives at risk. In other news, Denmark and Greenland on Saturday said any agreement with the United States would not compromise Greenland's sovereignty, after President Donald Trump said the deal would give Washington permanent control over the Arctic island's security, leaving its precise scope unclear. The U.S., Denmark and Greenland said late on Friday they had reached an agreement for the U.S. to develop a significant military presence on Greenland, while prohibiting U.S. adversaries from building their own bases on the island. Meanwhile, Trump wants to further accelerate the development of artificial intelligence in the country, despite growing warnings about the existential risks posed by the technology. On his Truth Social platform, he wrote that the country would not in any way hinder or stifle the growth of this incredible industry. He pointed out once again that the U.S. was ahead of China and the rest of the world in AI technology, and said he wanted it to stay that way. Trump also announced that an AI force would address the bad effects of AI within the existing criminal code. In entertainment news, pro-Palestinian protesters gathered near Philadelphia's Lincoln Financial Field on Saturday as fans arrived for Ed Sheeran's concert after rapper Macklemore was removed from the tour lineup following his onstage Free Palestine remarks. Sheeran said he was unable to keep Macklemore on the tour after stadium owners refused to let him appear. U.S. billionaire Robert Kraft, owner of Gillette Stadium in Massachusetts, where his New England Patriots football team plays, said he had barred Macklemore from appearing there for anti-Semitism, which the rapper denies. The opening acts and Sheeran's own band quit his U.S. tour in solidarity with the rapper. Now on to sports. Football. Turkish Black Sea side Trabzonspor thrashed Istanbul's Galatasaray yesterday in the sixth week of the Turkish Super League. Mohamed Salah opened the scoring in the fourth minute after latching onto a clearance and racing behind the Galatasaray defence before beating goalkeeper Ugurkan Shakir with a low finish. Trabzonspor were reduced to 10 men in the 85th minute when Oguchukwu's yellow card for a foul on Ozan Tufan was upgraded to a red card following a VAR review. Trabzonspor held on for a convincing 4-0 victory. And finally, in tennis, Jerry Lehecka downed Leonard Tien in a deciding rubber yesterday as the Czech Republic stunned the United States 3-2 in Davis Cup qualifying for a second straight year, while South Korea reached the last eight for the first time. The Czechs knocked out the Americans at the same second qualifying round stage in a decider at Delray Beach a year ago, when Jakub Mensik beat Francis Tiafoe to secure a surprise victory. And that was the world news, edited by Mas Elizawati. Salam Malaysia Madani.
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2: On this day in 1969, the draft agreement between Malaysia and Ceylon, Sri Lanka to avoid double taxation was signed in Kuala Lumpur. The draft agreement was signed by the Honorable Tan Sri Muhammad Sharif bin Abdul Samad, Permanent Secretary of the Treasury on behalf of Malaysia, while Mr. S. Sitampalam, Commissioner of Inland Revenue of Ceylon, signed on behalf of Ceylon. The draft agreement was subsequently submitted to the government of both countries for ratification. Tan Sri Muhammad Sharif stated that the agreement would provide relief from double taxations for taxpayers in both countries and will also help improve the mechanisms for resolving tax-related complaints that might arise.
1: Today in history. Join us to relive the past as we highlight key events that happened on this very date in history. 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
1: Today in history in Sarawak, we turn to the archives to commemorate the significant events that have shaped our state's history. 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
2: Today in history, royal opening of the Sarawak State Mosque. On this day in 1968, Kuching celebrated a big historic milestone with the opening of the 1 million ringgit Sarawak State Mosque. The grand opening was officiated by the Yang Dipertuan Agong, who attended alongside the Raja Permaisuri Agong, Sarawak Governor Tun Abang Haji Openg, and Tok Wan Hajah Masniah. They were welcomed by Building Fund Chairman Dato Abang Haji Marzuki. Dato Abang Marzuki thanked both the federal government and the Kuching Municipal Council for supporting the project, praising the building's beautiful design, especially how it caught the morning sunrise. He shared that this new mosque stood as a new symbol of community, unity and faith for all Sarawak. And that was your look into the history by Red FM.
1: That was Today in History in Sarawak, and the script is provided by the National Archives of Malaysia Sarawak. 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

0: Welcome to hour two of Midday Duo. Now we are going to have a little fun and take a trip back to our younger days, where our younger days, because both Ness and I are 90s babies and we grew up during a very interesting era of fashion and trends. And when I say interesting, I mean there are certain things we wore back then. If you show us a picture today, we would probably ask, like, why did nobody stop me, you know? Yes, like every generation has its own fashion trends, but some of ours are particularly memorable, you know, oversized clothes, extremely low rise jeans, tiny sunglasses, colorful accessories, chunky shoes, and hairstyles that required an unreasonable amount of hair gel.
1: Yes, I know exactly what you mean, because when you're young, you don't question whether something actually looks good, okay? If everyone around you is wearing it, you just assume that's what you're supposed to wear. We had so many little things that made us feel fashionable. The accessories hanging from our bags, the colorful bracelets, the necklace, the hair clips, the belt, okay, the shoes. So sometimes the outfit wasn't even that special, the accessories were doing all the work. Looking back now, some of those trends were definitely questionable, but at the same time, I think that's what makes them such fun memories, because we generally thought we look amazing.
0: Yes, and honestly, I wouldn't completely change that, because there was something about fun about not taking fashion too seriously, that we didn't have TikTok or Instagram constantly telling us what was trending every 5 minutes. So we basically copied what we saw from television, magazines, music videos, and celebrities or our friends at school. And sometimes you would see someone wearing something and think, I need that. And then suddenly everybody has the same thing. It was almost like a fashion cycle that happened naturally among friends.
1: Exactly. And I think that's why nostalgia hits differently when you see those old trends coming back now. Suddenly, something we thought was completely outdated is being called vintage or Y2K fashion, right? And we're sitting here thinking, wait, I actually wore that. Okay, so tell us, what was that one fashion trend from your younger day that you generally thought was cool, but now you look back and laugh about? Okay, you can give your thoughts or comments on our Facebook page or WhatsApp us at 0123488422.
0: Yes, and talking about comment, we have here one from Wellington Imai. Thank you so much for tuning in and dropping a comment, Wellington, especially after your morning mass at St. Philip's. Okay, wishing you a peaceful, blessed Sunday and a fantastic morning ahead. All right, hope you find a delicious breakfast spot around LA to refuel. Okay, keep listening and enjoy the rest of your morning with us on Midday Duo. Okay, right here is Alex Warren, Troubled Water on Red FM.

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0: Sugar refers to the substance that gives a sweet taste to food and drink. But excessive sugar intake can increase the risk of obesity and further increase the risk of diseases such as diabetes and heart disease, and lead to the formation of dental caries. Therefore, practice 7 smart steps to reduce sugar.
1: Drink plain water instead of sugary drinks such as carbonated water, syrup, and cordial. Limit sugar, sweetened condensed milk, and sweetened creamer to only 1 teaspoon per cup of drink. Avoid adding sugar in cooking. Prepare cookies and cakes that are low in sugar. Avoid sugary foods and drinks between main meals and before bedtime. Eat fruit as a dessert to replace sugary foods such as cakes, cookies, and porridge. 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Choose products labeled low sugar and sugar-free.
0: This is the 7 smart steps to reduce sugar. 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

0: You're back with Midday Duo, and we are still traveling through our 90s baby memories. So this time, let's talk about technology, because honestly, the difference between technology then and now is huge. Mm-hmm. Some of the things that were exciting to us back then would probably make younger people laugh today. I remember when having a mobile phone with a cool ringtone felt like such a big deal. You could spend so much, you know, choosing a ringtone, changing a wallpaper, and making your phone feel like it represented your personality.
1: Yes, and don't forget the era of polyphonic ringtones,
0: the coolest, right? One.
1: Yes, yes, not the monotone one.
0: Yes,
1: and personalize the messages. Okay, before smartphones. Okay, even the way we texted was different. Uh-huh. You had to think before sending a message, because SMS wasn't unlimited for everyone. And once you send something, there was no delete for everyone, right?
0: Yes.
1: And you couldn't send it. You could just like the screenshot one. Okay.
0: Yeah.
1: You send a message and then you wait. And sometimes you wait for hours, sometimes the whole day, wondering why that person hadn't replied yet. And now we had read receipt, right? And online status, making everything 10 times more stressful.
0: Yes. And remember when you actually had to call somebody to talk to them? You know, there wasn't this whole culture of sending a voice note because you were too lazy to type. You pick up the phone and called. And then when the internet finally became more accessible, suddenly things like MSN, Messengers, Friendster, and later Facebook became a huge part of our lives. Even changing your status felt important.
1: Yes.
0: Daily.
1: Yes. Be right back.
0: Yes.
1: So, I'm back.
0: Yes. With a photo. So we spend time, you know, thinking about one sentence that perfectly describe your mood.
1: Yes. And sometimes that one status was obviously directed at one particular person, right? But you would never mention their name, and everybody knew who it was about, but you're still pretend it was just a random quote. And that was our generation's version of indirect communication. So now I want to know, what piece of old school technology or internet culture do you actually miss? Okay, maybe the old phones, ringtones, MSN, Friendster, CDs, or even the slower pace of communication. Okay, you can give your thoughts or comment on our Facebook page, or you can WhatsApp us at 0123488422.
0: Yes. Also, you can tell us what is your ringtone back then, or your caller ringtone. Okay. Bye. Not bye yet. Okay. Let's have a break with our playlist right now. We have Jessie Jens on Red FM Midday Duo.

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1: Welcome back to Meet the Duo. We're almost done with our hour two. And I think one of the funniest things about growing older is looking back at the things we were obsessed with when we were younger. We had our favorite singers, our favorite TV shows, our favorite movie characters, our favorite songs, and sometimes we completely built our personality around whatever we were obsessed with at that particular moment. So if you love a particular band, you wanted their posters, their CDs, their lyrics, and probably their pictures somewhere in your school books.
2: Yes. And I remember how seriously we took music back then.
1: Yes.
2: If you love a song, you could listen to it over and over again without getting bored. Mm. You write down the lyrics, memorize them, and share songs with your friends, and sometimes even dedicate songs to someone. And because we didn't have a streaming platform like we do now, getting your favorite song could actually take effort. You waited for it on the radio, bought the CD, you recorded it, or asked somebody to send it to you. And there was something special about finally getting a song you've been searching for.
1: And that may be, that is why those songs still bring back such strong memories. You can hear a song from the early 2000s today and suddenly remember exactly where you were, who you with, what you were

0: off at our old hairstyle, our fashion choices, our old phones, and our dramatic teenage statuses. But honestly, that was our era. Mm-hmm. We didn't know we were creating nostalgia while we were living through it. Okay, we were just enjoying being young. And if there's one old school trend, habit, or memory from the 90s and 2000s that you still secretly love, you can tell us about it. So you can give us your thought or comments on our Facebook page or WhatsApp us as 134-88422. Okay, so after this, we're moving into our final hour and talking about something a lot of us know very well, Sunday Blues.
1: Yeah, so stay tuned with us. 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
1: Yes, I'm gonna buy new shoes, new bags. Sale. Ooh, they even have an offer on new phones. I'm going to buy everything.
0: 1 week later.
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2: Good afternoon, salam sejahtera, salam Malaysia Madani, I'm Barbara Bijaya. This news at 12 comes to you from Red FM Radio Malaysia Sarawak. The investigation into the Flying Doctor Service FDS helicopter crash in Long Lelang, Ulu Baram is currently ongoing. To that, the cause and contributing factors of the accident have yet to be determined. Deputy Transport Minister Dato' Hasbi Habibullah disclosed that the investigation is being conducted by the Air Accident Investigation Bureau, AAIB. The investigation encompasses inspections of the crash site and wreckage, reviews of operational and maintenance records and assessments of crew details and weather conditions. The investigation also benefits from the cooperation and technical support of the aircraft manufacturer in Germany and the engine manufacturer in the United States. The AAIB is expected to release a preliminary report within 30 days of the accident date, which will subsequently be presented to the cabinet. Roads and bridges are among the essential basic amenities for enhancing connectivity. Yang di-Pertuan Negeri Tun Pahin Sri Dr. Wan Junaidi Tuanku Jaafar stated that such infrastructure stimulates socio-economic activities and open up greater development opportunities for the community, particularly in rural and coastal areas. Improved connectivity also enhance access to education and services, thereby positively impacting the local community's standard of living. Earlier, he inspected the construction progress of the Rambungan Bridge in Lundu. Tun Pin Sri expressed hope that construction would proceed smoothly and be completed on schedule so that the local community and road users alike could enjoy the benefits. The six finalists of the Bintang Kecil 2026 Grand Finale are not only receiving vocal and performance training but also being introduced to the broadcasting world through the Jombor Rambih Bintang Kecil 2026 program. Chief Assistant Director of the RTM TV section, Razali Baba, stated that the program's content was designed to provide participants with a broader range of experiences covering journalism, radio, television and entertainment production. The participants were also taken to explore fascinating locations in Sarawak, including a cruise along the Sarawak River. He made these remarks while participating in the Jombor Rambih Bintang Kecil 2026 event in Kuching. Meanwhile, a strategic collaboration between RTM and the Sarawak River Cruise has served as a platform to introduce the experience of cruising the Sarawak River to both participants and visitors. A spokesperson, Fatin Amisha Najwa Mahdi, said the River Cruise experience allows participants to view Kuching's landmarks and scenery from a different perspective. Visitors also have the opportunity to watch the sunset and enjoy cultural performances as well as light refreshments on board. The annual Lantern Festival celebration in September serves as an excellent platform for fostering moral values and harmony among Sarawak's multiracial community. Temenggong Kueh Ai Seng noted that the strong spirit of tolerance and mutual respect is demonstrated when people of diverse religious and cultural backgrounds come together to celebrate the festival. Meanwhile, Fu Chin Shui, chairman of the Sri Aman Buddhist Association, stated in his speech that the celebration provides a platform for the youngest generation to showcase their talents. A variety of traditional and modern dances, including lion and dragon dances as well as musical performances were presented by young and veteran artists from Sriaman, successfully drawing an audience of over 400 people. And that concludes the news at 12. 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That news bulletin was edited by Nur Akila Arbain from the News and Current Affairs section of RTM Kuching. Salam sejahtera.
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7: On this day in 1969, the draft agreement between Malaysia and Ceylon, Sri Lanka to avoid double taxation was signed in Kuala Lumpur. The draft agreement was signed by the Honorable Tan Sri Muhammad Sharif bin Abdul Samad, Permanent Secretary of the Treasury on behalf of Malaysia, while Mr. S. Sitampalam, Commissioner of Inland Revenue of Ceylon, signed on behalf of Ceylon. The draft agreement was subsequently submitted to the government of both countries for ratification. Tan Sri Muhammad Sharif stated that the agreement will provide relief from double taxations for taxpayers in both countries and will also help improve the mechanisms for resolving tax-related complaints that might arise.
6: Today in history. Join us to relive the past as we highlight key events that happened on this very date in history. 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

0: 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Choose a healthier lifestyle, reduce the amount of sugar in your daily food and drinks, avoid sugary beverages in the morning, during tea time, or close to bedtime. 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
2: Today in history, royal opening of the Sarawak State Mosque. On this day in 1968, Kuching celebrated a big historic milestone with the opening of the 1 million ringgit Sarawak State Mosque. The grand opening was officiated by the Yang di-Pertuan Agong, who attended alongside the Raja Permaisuri Agong, Sarawak Governor Tun Abang Haji Openg, and Toh Puan Hajah Masniah. They were welcomed by Building Fund Chairman Dato Abang Haji Marzuki. Dato Abang Marzuki thanked both the federal government and the Kuching Municipal Council for supporting the project, praising the building's beautiful design, especially how it caught the morning sunrise. He shared that this new mosque stood as a new symbol of community, unity, and faith for all Sarawak. And that was a look into the history by Red FM.
1: That was Today in History in Sarawak, and the script is provided by the National Archives of Malaysia Sarawak. 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
2: As Malaysia prepares for the upcoming Super El Nino phenomenon, extreme hot and dry weather is expected to affect our daily lives. Reduced rainfall means a higher risk of prolonged drought, water supply shortages, and forest fires that trigger haze. But it doesn't stop there. Extreme temperatures increase the risk of heat exhaustions, dehydrations, and heat stroke, especially in young children and the elderly. Even our animals feel the heat. Livestock production drops, pets suffer from heat stress, and venomous creatures like snakes become more active, moving closer to homes in search of shade and water. Understanding the impacts keeps us one step ahead. Stay alert, stay informed. 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
2: Welcome to the final hour of Midday Duo with Bija and Ness. Now, I think we can all agree that Sunday has a strange way of disappearing very quickly. You know, Saturday feels long, you enjoy yourself, you sleep in little, you go out, you relax, and suddenly it's Sunday afternoon. And once the sun starts going down, you realize like, wait a minute, I have to work tomorrow. And that is when Sunday blues slowly start appearing. You're still technically on your weekend, but mentally you are already thinking about Monday morning.
3: Exactly. And sometimes the Sunday blues aren't even caused by Monday itself.
2: Yes.
3: Right, it's the anticipation of everything we think Monday is going to bring. You start thinking about the alarm, the traffic, the emails, the meetings, the workload, and all the things waiting for you. Suddenly you're sitting at home on a perfectly peaceful Sunday, but your mind has already traveled all the way to Monday afternoon. And I think that's when we need to remind ourselves that we're borrowing stress from a future day that hasn't even happened yet.
2: So that is such a good way to put it, Ness. Borrowing stress from a future day. Sometimes we ruined last few hours of our weekend by worrying about something that might actually turn out completely fine. So instead of spending Sunday evening thinking about everything that could go wrong tomorrow, maybe use that time to prepare yourself gently. So get your things ready. Okay, choose your clothes, prepare your bag, maybe plan your breakfast, and give yourself permission to enjoy whatever time is left.
3: Yes, because preparation can actually reduce some of that Monday morning chaos. Okay, when you wake up and already know where everything is, what you're wearing, and what you need to do first, the morning feels a little less overwhelming. But most importantly, don't let preparing for Monday take over your entire Sunday night. And you still deserve to enjoy your weekend. If you're someone who gets the Sunday blues, tell us when that feeling normally starts for you. Okay, you can give your thoughts or comments on our Facebook page or WhatsApp us at 0123488422.
2: Yes, and that's also before we go to another break. Okay, I want to share with our listeners the latest traffic update as of 12 noon. The traffic update and also weather update. Okay, in Kuching, traffic is building up along Jalan Tun juga near the City One Mega Mall intersection. Expect slow moving traffic heading toward Jalan Laksamana Cheng Ho due to ongoing land closures for the Kuching Urban Transportation System KUTS project. Further down in Kuching, vehicles are moving steadily on Jalan Rock towards a third mile flyover, though expect mild delays after the Jalan Tun Ahmad Zaidi Idris Junction as weekend lunch hour traffic peaks. In Samarahan, heavy traffic is reported around Jalan Tabuan Tranquility, connected Jalan Stutong and Jalan Sultan Tengah. And if you are heading towards Unimas or Kota Samarahan, budget an extra 10 to 15 minutes for your commute. Over in Miri, traffic remains smooth along Jalan Marina Utama and Jalan Kingsway near the city center. However, drive carefully along Jalan Miri Pujut near the Pujut 7 flyover area due to localized roadworks in the outer lands. Okay, in Cebu, traffic flow is moderate along Jalan Kampong Nyabor and Jalan Wong Kee Ho. No major accidents have been reported on the Pangbourne Highway stretches between Cebu and Bintulu, but maintain a safe distance as heavy vehicles are active at this time of the hour. And also, we move to the weather update. According to the latest forecast from Malaysia, dry and hot conditions are expected to prevail across major coastal cities including Kuching, Miri and Bintulu through the early afternoon. The temperatures are hovering between 31 degrees Celsius and 33 degrees Celsius, so keep yourself hydrated if you are outdoors. However, isolated thunderstorms and rains are forecasted for the inland regions of Sarawak later this afternoon. Like areas around Kapit and Limbang and Sri Aman should prepare four sudden downpours and strong winds toward 2 p.m. Okay, drivers traveling through hilly stretches along the Pembonia Highway, especially near Surian and Betong, should watch for sudden reduced visibility and slippery roads once the afternoon showers begin. Okay, and that is all for the update as of 12 noon. So drive safely, follow the speed limits and keep your lights on if you run into heavy rains. Okay, have a great Sunday and thank you for keeping us as your entertainer until this very hour. Right here is a song by Khalid on Red FM.

0: I met Yelena on a dating website. She's here for work. And what can I say? She was beautiful, funny, has the cutest laugh, and she even laughed at my lame jokes. Safe to say, we hit it off immediately. Things were wonderful for a while, until one day.
1: My darling, I really need your help. My father got into some serious gambling debts, and now the mob, they are after him.
0: Oh no, Yelena, how can we help from here?
1: Can you send me some money, please, so I can pay off his debt? He needs about 600,000 rubles.
0: Let me check. That's over 30,000 ringgit. We can't afford this, baby.
1: Please, darling. I don't know what else to do. My mother, she is losing her mind. And I am their last hope.
0: All right. I'll transfer the money over to you so you can help your father.
1: Thank you very much, my love. I need to fly back to help them out. I'll be back in a week.
0: A week passed. 2 weeks. I messaged, I called. There was no answer. Did something happen to her? Did I get scammed? I went to the nearest police station to make a report, and I was later informed that my girlfriend was a scam artist, and her real name was Olga Skamdinsky. She was part of a love scam ring and had several other victims in the last 7 months. To anyone listening, don't fall victim to like I did. Because when it's too good to be true, the love could be the biggest lie ever.
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For those who work outdoors, your health could be at risk during haze conditions. If your duties require you to be outside for long hours, please take extra care. Wear a proper face mask to reduce inhalations or harmful particles. Drink plenty of water to stay hydrated throughout the day. Wash your hands and face regularly and shower after work to remove haze particles. If you're experiencing coughing, breathing difficulties, eye irritation or worsening asthma, seek medical attention without delay. Your health matters. Protect yourself while you continue serving your role outdoors. 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We care.

Quote of the Day by Koopy with Chris. Being kind is powerful, but being kind to yourself is necessary. You matter too.

0: Midday Duo. And we are still talking about Sunday Blues. I think one thing we sometimes forget is that Sunday doesn't have to be a productive competition. All right, you don't have to clean the entire house, finish every errand, preparing everything for the week, and somehow still find time to relax. Because sometimes we put too much pressure on ourselves to make the weekend productive, that by Sunday night we are actually more tired than the weekend started.
1: Absolutely. And I think everyone has their own version of what a good Sunday looks like. Okay, for some people it's going out for breakfast or lunch. For somebody else, it's spending time with family, and maybe it's watching movies, listening to music, going for a walk, or playing with the kids, or simply staying home in comfortable clothes. Mm-hmm. And there's nothing wrong with having a slow Sunday, right? You mm-hmm. don't need to justify resting just because you had a busy week.
0: And I think having something small to look forward can make Sunday feels much nicer too. It doesn't have to be expensive or complicated. Maybe you have your favorite breakfast, make yourself a nice cup of coffee, watch your favorite show, or listen to a playlist that puts you in a good mood. Sometimes, you know, those little routines are enough to remind you that your weekend belongs to you too. Work is an important part of life, but it shouldn't consume every part of your life.
1: Exactly. And I think that's especially important for people who spend the entire week constantly giving their energy to work and other responsibilities. Your Sunday can be your reset button. It doesn't have to be perfect. You don't need to accomplish something impressive. And if you finish your Sunday feeling rested, calmer, and ready to face another week, then honestly, that is already productive in its own way. Okay, what does your ideal Sunday look like? Okay, give your thoughts or comments on our Facebook page or WhatsApp us at 0123488422.
0: Yes, and also thank you for keeping us as the entertainer. We have here Melissa Sririkot, Ina Kenawit, Caroline Ng, Frederick Jamutinde, Nora Niti Abdul, Donny Lim, James Pieran, Helen Kueh, WNK Baja. We also have Liza Rina Idris, Agnes Angela Pua, Willington Emai, Etip Patrick. We also have Johnny Tay and Ji Jun Fo. Okay, thank you so much for keeping us as your entertainer. And right here is another break with a song by Ray on Red FM for Variety.
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0: Welcome back to the show. All right, now it is about time for me for us to go our final conversation of Midday Duo. We have talked about work overload. We have laughed about the weird trends we grew up with as 90s baby, and now we are ending with the Sunday Blues. I think if there is one thing we can take away from this conversation, it's that we don't have to spend our entire morning worrying about Monday. Monday is going to arrive, whether we worried about it or not. But so we might as well enjoy the time we still have before it gets here.
1: Exactly. And maybe we can change the way we talk to ourselves about Monday. Instead of immediately thinking, oh no, tomorrow is Monday. Okay, we can simply say, okay, tomorrow is a new week. Yes. It doesn't mean every Monday suddenly becomes amazing, because let's be honest, okay, some Mondays are still going to be Mondays, but changing that first thought can make the feeling a little lighter, and we can prepare ourselves without spending the whole evening stressing ourselves out.
0: And remember what we talked about earlier, you know, take things one step at a time. You don't need to finish an entire week's workload on Monday morning. You just need to get through the first task, then the next one, and then the next. And if the week gets overwhelming, pause, breath, reassess, and continue. We are all allowed to have a difficult day. Being productive doesn't mean being switched on every single second. Sometimes the healthiest thing you can do is recognize when you need a little space.
1: So whether you're listening from home, getting ready for work tomorrow, or spending a Sunday with your family, or simply lying on the couch trying to convince yourself that Monday isn't coming, we hope this conversation reminded you that you're allowed to rest, you're allowed to have boundaries, and you're allowed to take things one day at a time. So this has been Midday Duo with Bija and Ness. And before we let you go, you still can give your thoughts or comment on our Facebook page or WhatsApp. So thank you so much for spending this 3 hours with us, okay? And we'll catch you again next time.
0: Yes, and also we'll be leaving you with a song by Kenzie, Kylie Minogue, and Boy With Yuki before this continue to be handed over to DJ Chris Knight until 4 p.m. Okay, stay tuned with us. Bija and Ness signing off from Midday Duo on Red FM. Bye.
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0: I wanted to just have fun. 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

0: This is Red FM, and we're here to talk about something we all carry every day, our MyCard. It's more than just an ID card. It's an essential document for every Malaysian, and taking good care of it can save you a lot of hassle. So, let's go over a few simple but important tips to keep your MyCard in tip-top shape. First, always try to keep it in a proper card holder or wallet. This protects it from scratches and everyday wear and tear. Second, avoid bending or folding it, as this can damage the internal chip and make it unreadable. Keep it flat. Next, be mindful of where you store it. Your MyCard isn't a fan of water, so keep it away from spills, and definitely don't put it through the washing machine by accident. Also, high heat can also be damaging, so avoid leaving it in direct sunlight or hot places like a car's dashboard.
1: Good afternoon and Salam Malaysia Madani. I'm Azmi Riza with Private One. Here are the headlines. Proposed House Arrest Act focuses on remand detainees, prison overcrowding. And investigation into helicopter crash in Long Lalang still underway. And now the news in full. Musical theatre production Manso and Liu last night demonstrated that the standard of local productions has reached the level to be proud of. Prime Minister Dato' Sri Anwar Ibrahim, after watching the performance at Panggung Sari Istana Budaya in Kuala Lumpur last night, said the development also reflected the strengthening of culture as part of the country's economic growth and development. He also expressed his gratitude for being able to witness firsthand the capabilities of local arts productions, while thanking veteran singer and composer Dato' M. Nasir and all those involved in staging the production. The proposed House Arrest Act is aimed at addressing prison overcrowding, particularly involving remand detainees who make up a significant proportion of the prison population while awaiting trial. Home Minister Dato' Sri Saifuddin Nasution Ismail, in a video uploaded on Facebook, stressed that the proposal was not new, saying he had mooted it as one of the Home Ministry's KDN measures since 2024 to reduce prison overcrowding and ensure the country's correctional system is managed more effectively. The minister said the cabinet had also given in principle approval for KDN to begin the process of drafting and tabling the House Arrest Act in Parliament. The safety investigation into the Flying Doctor Service helicopter crash in Long Lalang, Ulu Baram is still ongoing, with the cause and contributing factors yet to be determined. Deputy Transport Minister Dato' Hasbi Habibullah said investigation is being conducted by the Air Accident Investigation Bureau, BSKU, adding that the BSKU investigation team arrived at the crash site on the second or third day after the incident to conduct an inspection and gather evidence.
2: Pada peringkat ini, punca dan faktor penyumbang kemalangan masih belum ditentukan lagi. 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
1: The minister said this when met by reporters after officiating the license presentation ceremony for the Class B2 Driving License Assistance Program 2026 in Long Lama Baram yesterday. The Education Ministry, MOE, will submit a proposal to review the ownership structure of tuition centres for cabinet consideration next week. In a statement today, MOE said the provisions on tuition centre ownership were detailed in the Private Educational Institutions Policy Book published in 2006. The ministry also said it appreciated the contributions of tuition centre operators over the years and would continue to work with all parties in the interests of children's education in Malaysia. Education Minister Dato' Sri Fadlina Siddiq said parental support for children's education needs to be strengthened following a decline highlighted in the latest Programme for International Student Assessment, PISA, report. She said these issues require immediate attention alongside the decline in mathematics performance.
3: Yang dimaksudkan dengan sokongan itu, pertama, bukannya kita kena hafal semua kurikulum anak-anak kita ini. Sebab kurikulum anak-anak kita ini memang dibuat untuk mereka, bukan untuk ibu bapa. Dan bukannya kita nak minta ibu bapa duduk di
1: The minister made the remarks during the TIKL Centenary Gala Night organised by the Kuala Lumpur Technical Secondary School Alumni Association in the capital. The influence of partners, be it husbands or boyfriends, is the main reason for the increase in the number of drug addicts among women in Kelantan last year, with 598 cases compared with 526 the previous year. National Anti-Drugs Agency Director General Dato' Roslin Chuso said a study found that life stress was the main factor acknowledged by all respondents, with most cases stemming from marital conflicts and husband's behaviour that frequently triggered problems. Dato' Roslin said that apart from emotional stress, women were also often subjected to psychological manipulation by partners who normalised drug use on the grounds of enhancing beauty and productivity. The 2026 Malacca Straits and River Arts Festival, a cultural tourism program under the Ministry of Tourism, Arts and Culture, is being held to promote Visit Malaysia 2026. National Department for Culture and Arts Director General Muhammad Amran Muhammad Haris said the three-day festival at Dataran Pantai Tanjung Bidara, which began Friday, is the ninth cultural tourism program organised in conjunction with Visit Malaysia 2026. He said the festival also highlights the Straits of Malacca as a major maritime route and historic meeting point of cultures for more than 500 years. Muhammad Amran told reporters this at Tanjung Bidara, Alur Gajah, last night. Still ahead, Houthis say targeted sensitive sites in Riyadh, Aramco facilities in Yanbu. In the foreign front, Yemen's Houthi movement claims responsibility for strikes targeting sensitive sites in Saudi Arabia's capital, Riyadh, and all facilities in the port city of Yanbu. The Houthi military spokesman said the attacks involved ballistic and cruise missiles, as well as drones, and were carried out in response to alleged Saudi attacks on Yemen's capital, Sana'a. The statement came hours after residents reported explosions in Riyadh. Firefighters had earlier extinguished a fire at a fuel tank bearing the logo of Saudi oil giant Aramco at a fuel depot near Riyadh's international airport. The United States military struck an alleged drug trafficking boat in the Caribbean on Saturday, killing four people on board. According to the U.S. Southern Command, the strike sank a high-speed vessel operating along established drug trafficking routes in the Caribbean based on intelligence indicating its involvement in narcotics trafficking. The U.S. military has sunk dozens of alleged drug trafficking boats in the Caribbean and Eastern Pacific since September last year, killing at least 231 people. Six allegedly armed individuals were killed in a clash with Philippine army and police forces in the country's southern Bangsa Moro Autonomous Region in Mindanao on Saturday. While serving an arrest warrant for a suspect charged with carjacking with homicide, government forces moved in, prompting the suspect and his companions to allegedly open fire on the troops. The incident triggered an exchange of gunfire that left six gunmen dead, while authorities later recovered five rifles. The clash prompted around 350 residents to temporarily evacuate their communities. In sports, the national men's sepak takraw team opened their Aichi Nagoya 2026 Asian Games campaign with a 3-0 win over host Japan in the opening Group B team regu match at Nagoya City Mizuho Park Gymnasium today. Playing without main striker Muhammad Nur Aizat Nurdin, who was ruled out with an injury, the national squad still produced a convincing performance to secure their first point in the group competition. The win gave the national squad a positive start as they now turn their attention to their second Group B match against the Philippines tomorrow. 2025 Thailand SEA Games duathlon medalist Gavin Sim Wee Hon capped his Powerman Malaysian debut in style by clinching the men's Powerman Classic Elite title in Putrajaya today. The 23-year-old Malaysian, who works as an accountant, clocked 1 hour 18 minutes and 49 seconds after completing this shortened duathlon event, comprising a 5-kilometer run, 30-kilometer cycling, and another 5-kilometer run. He finished ahead of Indonesia's Sedila Pilon Lumbatunis, who was second in 1 hour 21 minutes 0.2 seconds, while another Malaysian, Martin Lim, was third in 1 hour 21 minutes 35 seconds. And finally, the appeal against the FIFA registration ban imposed on Kelantan Red Warrior FC has shown positive developments, with the world governing body still conducting a detailed analysis and investigation. Football Association of Malaysia, FAM Vice President Dato' Sri Rosmaidi Ismail said The appeal had been submitted to FIFA through the FAM Secretary General, with efforts continuing to resolve the issue before this season's Malaysia League campaign. And now here's a recap of the headlines. Proposed House Arrest Act focuses on remand detainees, prison overcrowding. An investigation into helicopter crash in Long Lalang still underway. That concludes Prime at 1, prepared by Alif Haris. Salam Alaikum Madani.

0: Today in history in Sarawak, we turn to the archives to commemorate the significant events that have shaped our state's history. 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
1: Today in history, royal opening of the Sarawak State Mosque. On this day in 1968, Kuching celebrated a big historic milestone with the opening of the 1 million ringgit Sarawak State Mosque. The grand opening was officiated by the Yang di-Pertuan Agong, who attended alongside the Raja Permaisuri Agong, Sarawak Governor Tun Abang Haji Openg, and Toh Puan Hajah Masniah. They were welcomed by Building Fund Chairman Dato Abang Haji Marzuki. Dato Abang Marzuki thanked both the federal government and the Kuching Municipal Council for supporting the project, praising the building's beautiful design, especially how it caught the morning sunrise. He shared that this new mosque stood as a new symbol of community, unity and faith for all Sarawak. And that was a look into today's history by Red FM.
0: That was Today in History in Sarawak, and the script is provided by the National Archives of Malaysia Sarawak. Only on Red FM.
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2: On this day in 1969, the draft agreement between Malaysia and Ceylon, Sri Lanka to avoid double taxation was signed in Kuala Lumpur. The draft agreement was signed by the Honorable Tan Sri Muhammad Sharif bin Abdul Samad, Permanent Secretary of the Treasury on behalf of Malaysia, while Mr. S. Sitampalam, Commissioner of Inland Revenue of Ceylon, signed on behalf of Ceylon. The draft agreement was subsequently submitted to the government of both countries for ratification. Tan Sri Muhammad Sharif stated that the agreement would provide relief from double taxations for taxpayers in both countries and will also help improve the mechanisms for resolving tax-related complaints that might arise.
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1: 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So good afternoon, Reddies. It's Sunday. It's 1 p.m. and welcome to the Midday Mix Part 2. I'm DJ Krishnet right here with you guys until 4 p.m. and keeping your Sunday afternoon moving with good music, good vibe, and of course a little bit of real life talking along the way. But first, let's get you to a quick traffic pulse and also the little weather check before we properly get into today's topic. So basically, if you guys are out and about around Kuching this Sunday afternoon, you gotta keep an eye on the usual main routes at Kuching Samarakan Expressway, Jalan Tunjuga, Jalan Wan Alwi, Jalan Simpang Tiga, Jalan Tun Razak, the Kuching Bypass, and also the Jalan Kuching Serian Matang and Batu Kawah. You know, basically, the Sunday traffic has a very different character, you know. So it's not the usual weekday office rush, but you can still get the little pockets of the traffic around the shopping areas, the food places, the junctions, and the residential roads. So if you guys are around Tabuan's Tutong and Jalan Tunjuga or Jalan Wan Alwi, watch for vehicles moving in and out of the commercial areas too. And around the Simpang Tiga and Jalan Tun Razak, keep an eye of the junction and traffic light, because traffic can suddenly bunch up even when the main road itself is moving. So if you're using the Kuching Samarahan Expressway, watch your lane changes and merging points, especially when traffic starts building around junctions and entrances. So for those who are heading towards Matang or Batu Kawah, same advice, watch the side roads, vehicles joining the main roads, and any work areas along your route. So now, one thing for you, if you're planning to drive towards Serian for tomorrow, there's a planned half road closure coming out on Jalan Kuching Serian from tomorrow, Monday, September 21st. So the affected stretch runs from the mile 15 traffic light into the intersection towards the Kuching Samarahan divisional boundary around the mile 25th mile, with work scheduled from 9 a.m. till 5 p.m. So yeah, today, Sunday, you're not dealing with that closure yet. But if you guys are planning your Monday morning journey, remember this one and allow extra time. As always, for the most current live picture and also the report, check Waze or Google Maps before you leave. Yeah, the Waze traffic and incident information can change as new driver reports coming in. So now for the weather checks, as Kuching today is looking at a temperature range of about 24 to 34 degrees Celsius, and MET Malaysia is forecasting haze this morning, with isolated thunderstorms possible this afternoon, followed by isolated rain tonight. So if you guys are already outside enjoying your Sunday, just keep an eye on the sky, and you know, Sarawak weather. 1 minute you're thinking nice day for lunch, and 5 minutes later, why is the sky suddenly so dark? You know. Yeah, so if you guys are driving when the rain arrives, slow down, increase your following distance, and watch out for the wet roads. So especially if you guys are heading home later this afternoon. So yeah, alright, let's get into today's topic. So, sometimes it's okay to say no. That is for the main topic for today. So I'm gonna see you guys again later after this promo jingle, whatever it is. So welcome back to the Midday Mix Part 2 here with me, DJ Krishnet, right on.

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4: Hey, what's up, guys? Yeah, it's your boy DJ Chris Knight here on Red FM. So good Sunday afternoon, everyone. Welcome back to the Midday Mix. It's the part two with me here from 1 p.m. till 4 p.m. And today we're talking about something that sounds very simple, but somehow can be very difficult to actually do. So basically, the main topic today for these 3 hours is basically the saying no. So yeah, you can see the poster at our Red FM English RTM Sarawak Facebook page here. So you can comment down below based on your thoughts if you have any, you know, sometimes it's okay to say no. Well, some things, saying no doesn't mean you're selfish, rude, or don't care. So if you guys have any thoughts, you know, have any experience in life, like always say yes and it's hard to say no, you can comment down below here, or you can send your voice note or your messages, or if you want to be discreet, I don't even have to mention your name, you know. I mean, I want to hear your stories, okay? Yeah, you can send it WhatsApp, which is at 0123488422. I repeat, 0123488422. So now, saying no, because sometimes saying no feels like we're doing something wrong, right? I mean, you know, when someone asks, like, can you help me with this? And you're already tired, you know, and you've got your own work to waiting. Your phone is full of messages. You know, your house probably needs cleaning, but you still go like, okay lah, I'll do it. Then 5 minutes later, you're sitting there thinking, you know, why did I say yes? And, you know, sometimes we say yes because we don't want to disappoint people, right? You know, we don't want them to think that we're selfish, you know. We don't want them to say like, oh yeah, last time I asked you also, you helped me, like, you know. And then suddenly, like, or maybe like we just scared that if we keep saying no, people will stop asking us, you know. But readies, guys, here's something worth thinking about, okay? Saying no to someone else doesn't always mean that you're saying no to them as a person, okay? Well, basically sometimes you're simply saying no to the timing, okay? Like, no, I can't do it today. No, I don't have the energy. No, I already have something planned. Or even like, no, I'm actually not comfortable with that, you know? And you don't always need to write a 3-page explanation to defend your no. So basically, sometimes, right, sorry, I can't, it's already enough, you know? Because if every yes you give comes at the cost of your own sleep, you know, your own peace, your own time, your own family, and your own responsibilities, and then maybe that yes isn't really helping anybody. And setting boundaries really doesn't mean becoming cold or heartless, you know. You can still be kind, you can still care, you can still help people, but you also have to remember that your time and your energy are limited too. So today, maybe ask yourself, how many times have you said yes, yes, when you actually wanted to say no, okay? And what's happening after that? Yeah, I mean, did you feel okay about it, no? Or were you secretly regretting it the whole time? And no, that's what we're talking about on this Sunday afternoon on the Midday Mix Part 2. So stay with me, guys. We got 3 hours of music, real life situations, and maybe a little bit of honesty about the things we sometimes do just to keep everybody happy. And also, basically after the 3 p.m. news, we got the Silang Budaya segment with me here later on. So something interesting about the Silang Budaya topic for today is about the cultural rhythm into the EDM fusion. So I think you guys are going to listen to that too. But still early, guys, we're still in the first hour here. So now, coming up right now is a classic from Boys to Men on Bended Knees right here on Red FM. See you guys again later.

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0: Hantavirus is a rare but potentially deadly disease spread mainly through contact with infected rodent urine droppings, saliva, or contaminated dust. 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
0: All right, guys, welcome back to the Mini Mix Part 2 with me, DJ Chris Knight, here on Red FM. So now we are continuing our Sunday topic today, the sometimes it's okay to say no. And I think one of the hardest no is the one involving people we actually care about, you know, because when it's a stranger asking you for something, maybe it's easier. But, you know, you can say, yeah, like, sorry, I cannot. Yeah, but when it's your friend, your family members, your colleagues, your partner, well, suddenly your brain starts doing the calculations, you know, like, should I say no? Will they be upset? Or will they think I don't care? You know, or maybe I should just do it. And before you know it, right? Yeah, yes. Okay, I will do it. Yes. So then later you're asking yourself again, why did I volunteer for this? You know, but here's the thing, guys. Sometimes people get used to you, like they say, they get so used to you saying yes that the moment you finally say no, they think that something's wrong with you, you know? So actually nothing's wrong with you. Maybe you just finally realize that you have limits. And there's another interesting part about saying no, you know, like sometimes saying no actually makes the yes you give more meaningful. Yeah, because when you say yes to absolutely to everything, so even when you don't have the time or the energy, your yes becomes automatic, you know. But when you know your limits and you choose to help someone because you genuinely want to, and that yes comes from a better place. So basically, you're not helping because you feel trapped. You're helping because you choose to. And guys, don't forget something else. You are allowed to change your mind, right? Because maybe you said yes yesterday because you thought you could handle something. Then today you realize like, hey, wait a minute, I actually can't, you know. And that actually automatically makes you unreliable. And sometimes life changes, you know. Your schedule changes, your energy changes. You know, you can say like, I'm sorry, I thought I could manage it, but I can't take this on right now, okay? Simple, honest, no drama. And maybe that's something you should practice more often. Like not saying no just because we don't care, but saying no because we're being honest about what we can actually handle. So guys, here's your little Sunday question. What's one thing you keep saying yes to, even though deep down you really want to say no? So think about that one. So you can comment your thoughts at our Red FM English Facebook page. My poster over there, very nice looking at the sunset, as you can see. Okay. So yeah, maybe today you don't feel guilty for protecting a little bit of your own time. So alright, let's get back to the music. Here's Arabic Kitten with Be With You right here on Red FM.

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1: All right, Redis, before we wrap up our first hour here, let's stay with our Sunday topic. Well, sometimes it's okay to say no. So you know what's funny? Sometimes the person we need to say no is to ourselves. So like, no, I'm not buying that. And no, I don't need another pair of shoes. And no, I'm not ordering supper at 11 at night. And then 5 minutes later, you add to cart, you know. But seriously, saying no is about knowing what matters to you. And here's a real life example from the music world, Christina Aguilera. So before she became powerhouse vocalist, and we know today, right? So ex-Tina, well, basically Christina Aguilera is ex-Tina, right? So she was already performing from a very young age, okay? So she sang Reflection from Disney's Mulan in 1998. And then her 1999 debut album went to number one on the Billboard 200 and gave us huge hits like Genie in the Bottle and also What a Girl Wants. And then she didn't really spend her career staying inside one little box, okay? So pop music, yes. Spanish language music, yes. And retro and soul influences also, yes. And big theatrical performances, absolutely. So she even became one of the most original coaches on The Voice. Yeah, that's one of the program very famous now. And maybe there's something we can take from artists like her. So yeah, sometimes you have to know when something doesn't fit you anymore, you know. And also because if you keep saying yes to everything everybody expects from you, eventually you may forget what you actually want. And that's the funny thing about life. So when you're young, people ask like, what do you want to be? When you grow up and suddenly everybody asks like, why you still don't know what you want? Ayo. So sometimes, right, the answer is simply like, I'm still figuring it out, okay? And that's okay. You know, you don't need to have everything perfectly planned. You know, you just need to be honest enough to say that this is not for me, not today. I can't handle that right now. Or even like, no thanks, I already have enough problem. So guys, before we move on, just a little Sunday reminder. A no doesn't always close a door, okay? Well, sometimes it gives you the place, a space to open another one. So after this, we're moving to the next hour of the Minimix Part 2. Gonna see you guys after the 2 p.m. news. Yeah, and we're going to continue talking about the funny, awkward, sometimes difficult situations where saying no can actually save you a lot of trouble. And yes, we still have plenty of music coming your way. But first, let's close this hour with a beautiful one from Christina Aguilera. Here's Love Will Find a Way. Stay right here, Red FM for Variety.

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Salam Malaysia Madani. Amaz Mirza with the news update of the hour. A mobile police station will be deployed near former Prime Minister Dato' Sri Najib Tun Razak's official residence in Langgar Duta, Kuala Lumpur from tomorrow to facilitate security arrangements during any transfer from prison to the residence. Sentul District Police Chief ACP Anwar Bakri Abdul Salam said the mobile police station was scheduled to be deployed at the residence from 7 a.m. tomorrow. On the status of the residence as the location for the house arrest, Anwar Bakri said police had yet to receive any official confirmation. Meanwhile, on the agency responsible for monitoring Najib if he serves his sentence under house arrest, Anwar Bakri said, based on information received, the responsibility would lie with the Malaysian Prisons Department. According to him, four Prisons Department officers had visited the residence yesterday to conduct an inspection. Earlier, His Majesty Sultan Ibrahim, King of Malaysia, consented to a conditional pardon allowing Najib to serve the remainder of his sentence under house arrest until August 23, 2028. Malaysia will be guided by any decision made by the United Nations should there be a proposal to deploy the Malaysian Battalion Peacekeeping Force to Yemen amid the ongoing conflict there. Defence Minister Dato' Sri Mohamed Khalid Nordin said Malaysia would not make such a decision unilaterally, stressing that any action must be based on a UN decision. The development comes amid a recent escalation in Yemen with intense fighting along the western coast and the Bab al-Mandab Strait. The Consumers Association of Penang, CAP, has urged the Finance Ministry to consider increasing the sales tax on cigarettes in Budget 2027 as a measure to curb the rising smoking habit among youth. CAP Senior Education Officer N.V. Subarov said the latest statistics showed that 43,019 secondary school students and 341 primary school students were found to be smoking, while smokers spent nearly 700 ringgit a month on a cigarette. And finally, the sports. Malaysian Sen Renbao, who rides for Australia-based Continental Team, St. George Continental Cycling Team, is expected to once again attract the attention of cycling fans at the 2026 Le Tour de Langkawi LTDL 26. The LTDL 26 secretary said Renbao's third appearance in the race will provide an indication of the progress made by the 23-year-old rider. When he made his debut at LTDL 24, representing the national team, Renbao finished 56 overall, but his performance improved after joining St. George last year, improving to 34th, and even emerged as Malaysia's best rider at LTDL 25. And that concludes the bulletin prepared by Ali Faris. Salam Alaikum Madani.

0: Today in history in Sarawak, we turn to the archives to commemorate the significant events that have shaped our state's history. 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
1: Today in history, royal opening of the Sarawak State Mosque. On this day in 1968, Kuching celebrated a big historic milestone with the opening of the 1 million ringgit Sarawak State Mosque. The grand opening was officiated by the Yang di-Pertuan Agong, who attended alongside the Raja Permaisuri Agong, Sarawak Governor Tun Abang Haji Openg, and Toh Puan Hajah Masniah. They were welcomed by Building Fund Chairman Dato Abang Haji Marzuki. Dato Abang Marzuki thanked both the federal government and the Kuching Municipal Council for supporting the project, praising the building's beautiful design, especially how it caught the morning sunrise. He shared that this new mosque stood as a new symbol of community, unity and faith for all Sarawak. And that was a look into today in history by Red FM.
0: That was Today in History in Sarawak, and the script is provided by the National Archives of Malaysia Sarawak. 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
2: On this day in 1969, the draft agreement between Malaysia and Ceylon, Sri Lanka to avoid double taxation was signed in Kuala Lumpur. The draft agreement was signed by the Honorable Tan Sri Muhammad Sharif bin Abdul Samad, Permanent Secretary of the Treasury on behalf of Malaysia, while Mr. S. Sitampalam, Commissioner of Inland Revenue of Ceylon, signed on behalf of Ceylon. The draft agreement was subsequently submitted to the government of both countries for ratification. Tan Sri Muhammad Sharif stated that the agreement would provide relief from double taxations for taxpayers in both countries and will also help improve the mechanisms for resolving tax-related complaints that might arise.
0: Today in history. Join us to relive the past as we highlight key events that happened on this very date in history. 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
7: Yes, yes, what's up, guys? Your boy DJ Chris Knight here on Red FM. So now welcome back to the hour two of your mini mix part two, and we're going a little deeper now with today's topic. Yeah, sometimes it's okay to say no, because earlier we talked about saying no when you're tired, busy, or simply don't want to do something. But now we're gonna go one level deeper, okay? So basically, sometimes the hardest no isn't about other people's requests. It's about the expectations people have on you. So maybe your family expect you to take a certain career. Maybe your friends expect you to always join them. Maybe your workplace expect you to always be available because you've become the reliable one. And sometimes you don't even realize that you're living according to somebody else's expectations until you suddenly stop and think and wait. When did I agree to all of this? You know, that type of feeling, you know. So you didn't sign a contract, okay? But sometimes you already committed to everything, and here's where the boundaries become very important. So basically, a boundary isn't necessarily, okay? Don't ever ask me again. Well, sometimes it's simply like, I can help, but not today. Or you can say, I can do this part, but I can't take care of everything. Or you can say that, I understand what you want me to do it, but I decided to do something different. And that's a very different thing from being rude, okay guys? But here's a fun little fact from psychology. So basically, the people pleasing can sometimes be connected to conflict avoidance. So basically, we say yes because saying yes feels easier in that moment than dealing with someone's disappointment. And that's the interesting part, okay? The yes gives you short-term peace, but sometimes it creates long-term stress, and you avoid one uncomfortable conversation today, and then 3 weeks later you're thinking like, why am I so stressed, you know? And because you said yes to something you didn't really want to do. And guys, there's another thing that we should talk about, is the guilt, okay? You can feel guilty after saying no without actually doing anything wrong. Those two things that can exist together, so you can feel bad about disappointing someone and still have made a reasonable decisions. And feeling guilty doesn't automatically mean that you made the wrong choice, okay? And that's something many of us learn quite late in life, yeah. So, because sometimes, right, we used to being the helpful one, you know, the available one, the person who says, okay, I'll settle it for you guys, you know? So that's the first time we protect our own time. So we feel like we're the bad guy. No, okay? Maybe you're just finally learning where your limits are, you know? And here's another funny example, okay? Imagine someone asks you, like, can you help me move house this Sunday? And you say yes. And then suddenly you realize that you don't even know this person that well, and you haven't spoken to him for 6 months. But somehow, you're carrying the sofa down 3 flights of stairs on your Sunday afternoon. And that is when you needed to ask yourself, you know, like, what, why am I doing this, okay? So yeah, helping people is good, you know, being kind is good, but kindness doesn't require you to make yourself permanently available. So, and that applies to friendships, family, work, social life, even online. Because nowadays, people can reach you almost anytime, you know, in WhatsApp, Messenger, Instagram, phone calls, whatever it is. There's always somebody somewhere saying that, bro, are you free? Suddenly, you know, and sometimes the correct answer is just simply, nope. I used to do that, you know. Yeah, I mean, you don't have to disappear, you know, you don't have to fight, you don't have to give a 17 point of explanation, you know, you just know your limits. So what's buzzing right now again? And speaking of things happening around us, guys, so let's take a quick look at what's buzzing right now. So you've probably seen the videos and the headliners about the volcanic activities in Indonesia. So especially the Anak Krakatau in the Sunda Strait. So there were significant eruptions earlier this month with volcanic ash affecting the air travel and also the operations at several airports in Western Indonesia. The Smithsonian's Global Volcanism Program well basically reported continued eruptive activities into the week of September 10 to the 16. And because we are in Malaysia, right, naturally people will start asking like, eh, is that volcanic ash is coming to Malaysia, guy, you know? So this is where we have to be careful with what we see on social media. So basically, the MET Malaysia said there were no indication of volcanic ash from Anak Krakatau entering Malaysian airspace. So with monitoring showing the ash moving towards the Indian Ocean northwest of Sumatra rather than towards Peninsula Malaysia, Sabah or Sarawak. So there have also been social media posts claiming that volcanic gases, yeah, the volcanic gas, you know, were entering Malaysia. But those claims were have been challenged by experts and fact checkers because satellites yeah, the maps don't actually mean those concentrations are reaching people at ground level. So guys, don't panic because one dramatic Facebook graphic, you know. So you know, you can just check the actual information first. Because nowadays, yeah, before the volcano even finished erupting, the WhatsApp group already has three theories, you know, five voice notes and one uncle explaining everything, you know, this one because of the weather, maybe the volcano is angry, maybe another one, see, last time I told you already, you know, these type of people, you know, basically natural disasters are very serious, of course, okay, we should always follow official updates and safety instructions, but this is also a good reminder about today's topic. Sometimes you need to say no to information too. No, I'm not forwarding this until I check whether it's actually true. And that's a very useful no. So okay guys, back to our topic. You don't have to say yes to every request. You don't have to accept every expectations. And you definitely don't have to believe every WhatsApp message, okay? You know your limits, check your facts, and don't be afraid to protect your own time. So let's get back to the music. Here's Old Town with Liquid Dreams. Stay right here, Minimix Part 2 with me, DJ Chris Knight, only on Red FM.

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0: Have you heard about this new investment thing? My cousin put in 5,000 ringgits and got 10,000 ringgits back in a week.
1: Wait, that sounds too good to be true. 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
0: Some online trading thing. 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I'm thinking of putting my money in too.
1: That sounds like a scam. High returns with zero risk? That's how people lose everything.
0: You think so? But they showed proof of payouts.
1: That's the trick. They pay a few people first to make it look real, and once enough, they disappear with all the money. It's a scam.
0: What? I almost fell for it. How do we spot scams?
1: Obviously, if they promise guaranteed returns, pressure you to invest fast, have no official license, or make money through referrals. Then always limited time only pressure, like you gotta invest now before the opportunity disappears. That's just a trick to stop you from thinking too much.
0: So what if we suspect one?
1: If something feels off, always double check and ask for advice. And if you think you've been scammed, don't hesitate to report it to the police or the related authorities.
0: Oh, thank you. I'll warn my cousin before he loses more money. Gotta stay sharp nowadays.
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0: All right, Reddies, welcome back. Let's keep our Sunday afternoon going here on Minimix Part 2. So I'm DJ Chris Knight here on Red FM. So thank you so much for staying here with me on the radio. So now, back to the main topic. We've been talking about saying no, and here's another simple fact about it. You don't always have to explain yourself. Yeah, I have the habit, you know. It's very bad, it's very bad. It's very bad for your mental. So basically, sometimes, right, we think that we owe, if we say no, we need to give a whole story, you know. Like, sorry, I cannot because I have this, and then I have that, and then this happened. Come on, man. You're not applying for a loan, okay? You just say no lah, you know. Like, sometimes, like, sorry, I can't make it today. That's enough. And saying no doesn't mean that you have to love somebody or don't respect them, okay? Like, doesn't mean that you don't love somebody or you don't respect them. Well, basically, it can simply means that you know what you can handle. Also, remember, this is a healthy boundary that should work both ways. So if you guys are expecting like people to respect your no, you should also respect theirs, right? Like, you don't say that, why you cannot help me? Maybe you generally can't. Maybe they're tired. Maybe they already have another responsibilities. Or instead of taking it personally, yeah, sometimes you can just say that, okay, no problem, you know, and moved on. So, and again, since we're talking about what's happening around us, a quick weather and also environment check too. So another one again is the MET Malaysia latest robot forecast has been showing isolated thunderstorms over the inland areas with the temperatures around 24 to 34 degrees Celsius. So the haze is also part of the forecast for some periods. And also cloud seeding operation in Sarawak have been continuing depending on wind conditions and suitable cloud weather. So basically, even when we're asking for rain, Mother Nature still have to provide the right ingredients. Yeah, and remember the volcanic story that we mentioned earlier, the Anak Krakatau remains an active volcano. Its big continuous eruptions earlier this month lasted about 25 hours, and Indonesia's geological agency capped its activity at level 3 or siaga. So it's in its September 11th assessment. So yes, plenty happening around our region, but for today, let's keep things simple. You can't care about people without saying yes to everything, right? So you can say no without becoming the villain of the story. So let's get back to some proper throwback pop. So yeah, this is Stop by Spice Girls. See you guys again for the last segment for the second hour.
2: Stray animals are a common sight, but teaching our children how to interact with them safely is very essential. 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Never run or scream, as this can escalate the situation. 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
7: All right, Redis, we're coming towards to the end of our second hour here on the Minimix Part 2. And you know what? Maybe today's whole it's okay to say no thing. It's about knowing when to simply give yourself a break, you know? So you don't have to reply to every message immediately. You don't have to attend every gathering. You don't have to explain every decisions. And you definitely don't have to say yes just because you worried someone might be disappointed. So sometimes, right, the no I can't today is enough. And funny thing is, when you start saying no to unnecessary things, you can actually create more space for the things that really matter. So yeah, your family, your work, your friends, your hobbies, or even just sitting down with your coffee and doing absolutely nothing for 20 minutes. Yeah, because sometimes doing nothing is also doing something, resting, you know. So if you've been saying yes to everything lately, so maybe this is your little reminder for me today. So it's okay to have limits, it's okay to change your mind, and yes, it's okay to say no. And before we move on, a quick weather reminder for Kuching again. So MET Malaysia forecast for today, Sunday, is 24 to 34 degrees Celsius with isolated thunderstorms in the afternoon and some rain possible at night. So guys, keep that umbrella somewhere nearby so you never know. And also, that's enough for me for this hour. So I'm gonna be back after 3 PM news, because we got the Silang Budaya coming up for you. And also around 3:30 PM ish, around that, we have the official weather update from MET Malaysia by the officer's name Is. Yeah, that's his name. Rugged lah. Is. Officer Is. So you guys can get the latest straight from the weather people later. But for now, let's keep the music moving. Here's Bruno Mars with 24K Magic on Red FM for variety.

0: haze particles can affect the heart and lungs, especially in people who already have chronic heart or lung disease. You can minimize the effects of haze by
1: staying in

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If your duties require you to be outside for long hours, please take extra care. 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Protect yourself while you continue serving your role outdoors. 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
1: Salam Malaysia Madani, I'm Christopher Hill and this is the news from Red FM RTM Radio Sarawak. The Sarawakku Sayang SKS Betong program, previously postponed due to the haze, is scheduled to be held from September 25th to the 27th at the Betong Sports Complex. Deputy Premier Dato' Amar Douglas Ugah Embas stated that the easing of the haze, supported by the positive weather forecast from the Malaysian Meteorological Department, signals a favorable time to proceed with the program. SKS Betong was originally scheduled to take place from September 11 to 13, but was postponed due to the worrying haze situation in the interest of public health and safety. 471 individuals in Telang Usan successfully obtained Class B2 motorcycle licenses through the 2026 Class B2 Driving License Assistance Program. According to the Road Transport Department, JPJ Sarawak, all participants passed the screening process and completed the required theoretical and practical training. The program aims to assist the community in obtaining valid driving licenses and to raise awareness regarding road safety. Participants were reminded to always comply with road traffic laws and regulations and to prioritize their own safety as well as that to other road users. More than 30 apartment owners in Kuching claim that their units remain incomplete despite having received the keys. Issues encountered include the failure to install air conditioners, toilets and water heaters, unfinished sink cabinets, defective flooring and cracked walls. Sarawak Consumers Association SCA President Winston Ong said that some of these complaints have remained unresolved for up to 4 months. SCA will assist the owners in communicating with the developer. If no action is taken within a reasonable time frame, the complaint will be referred to a relevant government agencies and authorities. The news bulletin was edited by Nur Akila Arbain for the News Geography section of RTM Kuching. Salam Sejahtera.

0: Today in history in Sarawak, we turn to the archives to commemorate the significant events that have shaped our state's history. 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
1: Today in history, royal opening of the Sarawak State Mosque. On this day in 1968, Kuching celebrated a big historic milestone with the opening of the 1 million ringgit Sarawak State Mosque. The grand opening was officiated by the Yang di-Pertuan Agong, who attended alongside the Raja Permaisuri Agong, Sarawak Governor Tun Abang Haji Openg, and Toh Puan Hajah Masniah. They were welcomed by Building Fund Chairman Dato' Abang Haji Marzuki. Dato' Abang Marzuki thanked both the federal government and the Kuching Municipal Council for supporting the project, praising the building's beautiful design, especially how it caught the morning sunrise. He shared that this new mosque stood as a new symbol of community, unity and faith for all Sarawak. And it was a look into today's history by Red FM.
0: That was Today in History in Sarawak, and the script is provided by the National Archives of Malaysia Sarawak. 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
2: On this day in 1969, the draft agreement between Malaysia and Ceylon, Sri Lanka to avoid double taxation was signed in Kuala Lumpur. The draft agreement was signed by the Honorable Tan Sri Muhammad Sharif bin Abdul Samad, Permanent Secretary of the Treasury on behalf of Malaysia, while Mr. S. Sitampalam, Commissioner of Inland Revenue of Ceylon, signed on behalf of Ceylon. The draft agreement was subsequently submitted to the government of both countries for ratification. Tan Sri Muhammad Sharif stated that the agreement would provide relief from double taxations for taxpayers in both countries and will also help improve the mechanisms for resolving tax-related complaints that might arise.
0: Today in history. Join us to relive the past as we highlight key events that happened on this very date in history. 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
1: 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Silang Budaya RTM Radio. One multicultural country, one voice, one soul. Hey, what's up, guys? You're locked into with your boy here, DJ Chris Knight, right here on Red FM, and welcome to our Silang Budaya slot. So hope your Sunday afternoon is feeling right. So today's show is something extra special that I've been really pumped to bring the airwaves. So we are diving headfirst into the topic, the new traditional meets EDM. So now when you break that down, right, it's all about taking our organic roots, you know, the raw, beautiful soul of traditional ethnic instruments like the sape, the native gongs, the tribal chants, and the indigenous melodies, and lacing them right into heavy bass lines, the modern synth drop, and 4-on-the-4 kicks drums. If you don't understand, it's okay. And also the electronic production. Well, basically, it's the production language over here. So culture isn't something that just meant to be kept behind glass in a museum or locked away in history books. So the culture is alive, it breathes, and it evolves. And then when we bridge traditional heritage with electronic music, we give those timeless sound a fresh pulse for a whole new generation. So basically, it's honoring where we came from while pushing the boundaries of where music can go. So over this hour, we're exploring how the old world meets modern rave culture. So how producers are flipping ethnic motif into festival bangers, and why keeping our roots alive on the dance floor matters. So see you guys again later for the second segment, and to kick off the vibes, here's Diplo with Use Me.

0: Have you ever wondered why we have day and night, or why the seasons change? It's all because of how our amazing planet moves. First, Earth's rotation. Our planet spins like a giant top. This spin takes about 24 hours to complete, giving us day and night. When your side of Earth faces the sun, it's daytime. And as our planet rotates away, that same spot experiences night. But Earth doesn't just spin, it also travels. This journey around the sun is called a revolution, and it takes about 365 days, a whole year. And here's why we have our wonderful seasons. As Earth revolves, it's tilted on its axis. This tilt means different parts of the planet get varying amounts of sunlight throughout the year. That's why we experience the warmth of summer and the chill of winter. From the shortest day to the longest year, Earth's movements are constantly shaping our world. The more we understand, the more we can appreciate the intricate dance of our planet in space.
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3: Alright, welcome back to the Silang Budaya with your boy here, DJ Chris Knight, here on Red FM. So now we are deep in the mix, talking about the new traditional meets EDM. So basically exploring what happens when centuries-old cultural roots hit modern electronic music production. So now there's a lot of people might ask, like, Chris, why blend traditional ethnic music with heavy electronic beats? So basically for me, right, as a DJs and music producers, I see it as building a bridge between generations. So when you take traditional scales, whether it's the hypnotic melody of the sape, you know, native gongs or tribal chants, and layer them over tech house, progressive trance or drum and bass, well, something magical happens. So you aren't diluting the culture, you're giving it a global stage, you know. Yeah, so you're taking a sound that once confined to a local villages or longhouses and making it a ring out in a festival main stage, clubs and headphones around the world. So basically it makes heritage accessible to the youth, also a teenager in Kuching Miri, or anyway globally might not sit down to listen to a full traditional acoustic set every day. But when this the same melody drops over a heavy, for example, 128 BPM bass line, okay, they feel in their heart, you know, it connects them to their roots through a language they already speak. So basically the groove. So that's what Silang Budaya is all about this time. Yeah, it's basically crossing cultures, crossing eras, and also keeping the soul of our music alive so it's never fades into the background. So to know what you guys think, okay, you can drop a comment on our Red FM Facebook page or hit us up at WhatsApp. So which one traditional instrument that you'd love to hear flipped into a massive EDM track? So let's keep the energy flowing. Up next, we got more heavy beats coming your way. So I'll see you guys again for the last segment of the Silang Budaya here on Red FM. So this is Armeh, if a tribal drug, Psytrance. So check it out, guys. Let's

0: 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One multicultural country. One voice, one soul.
1: Alright, what's up guys? We officially hit the final stretch of this special edition of the Silang Budaya right here on Red FM. So it's been an absolute vibe taking this journey with all of you today. So basically diving deep into the world where new traditional meets EDM. So you know this topic isn't just theoretical to me, okay? So it's something that I live and I breathe and when I step out of behind the decks. So I remember when I played at the Borneo Native Festivals. Well, basically I think it's like few months back, you know, in Kuala Lumpur at the Pasar Seni. So basically taking the stage at an event that celebrates raw, authentic and native roots and bringing my own signature sounds to it, and that was a turning point. And I didn't just play standard electronic tracks, so I brought my own sound, blending those heavy festival beats with native motifs and also tribal rhythms and local ethnic element that hits you right in the chest. So seeing the crowd react to that and seeing young people and elders alike dancing to a fusion of their own heritage, and that proved to me that this movement is real. So it's not just a trend, okay? It's our culture reaching its next evolutionary stage. So the main takeaway is I want to leave you with today is simple. Never be afraid to remix your roots, whether you're producing tracks in FL Studio or designing visual arts or just navigating through life. So basically you can honor exactly where you came from while stepping boldly into the future. So that's how our heritage doesn't just survive. So it thrives, okay? So it adapts, it evolves, and it gets louder on dance floors all across the globe. So a massive shout out to everyone who's been locked in with me this Sunday afternoon, dropping the comments, also sharing the live stream, whatever it is, and keeping the energy sky high. So I'm your host here, DJ Chris Knight, and I go, yeah, I'm gonna be back for the final segment. I mean, not the final segment yet, because we are still in our last hour of our Media Mix Part 2 here. But this is the end of the Silang Budaya here right now. So I'm gonna leave you with some high-octane elevated energy to close out this hour for this Silang Budaya. And also right out with the rest of your weekend. So yeah, turn the speaker way up. So here's Up Samong with some uplifting trance. Well, let's go.

0: It's been pretty wet and windy with the strongest of the gusts of wind.
1: The temperature got to 21 Celsius at 70 in Fahrenheit.
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4: Assalamualaikum and good afternoon, Red FM listeners. I am Iskandar from Med Malaysia, and today's weather forecast for 20 September 2026, valid for 12 hours from 4 PM issued by Med Malaysia. Weather condition for afternoon: isolated thunderstorm over the division Kuching, Serian, Samarahan, Seri Aman, Betung, Sarike, Cebu, Mokah, Bintulu, Kapit, Miri and Limbang. Weather forecast for tonight: isolated rain over the division Seri Aman, Sarike, Cebu, Bintulu, Kapit, Miri and Limbang. Hazy over the division Kuching, Serian, Samarahan, Betung and Mokah. Next, sea condition for Sarawak's water. For Western Sarawak, wave height at 1.0 meter to 1.5 meter, wind direction from northwest with speed 10 to 15 kilometer per hour. For Northern Sarawak, wave height at 0.5 meter to 1.0 meter, wind direction from northwest with speed 5 to 10 kilometer per hour. Lastly, minimum temperature is 24 Celsius, maximum temperature is 34 Celsius. That's all the weather update for today, and don't forget to follow our social media for the latest information. Thank you.

0: Attention, Sarawakians. Crocodile sightings and attacks are on the rise across our rivers and flood-prone areas. With over 25,000 crocodiles recorded in Sarawak, every river is a potential danger zone. Remember, avoid bathing, fishing, or washing near riverbanks, especially during floods or at dawn and dusk. Never dispose of waste or animal remains into rivers, as this attracts crocodiles. Stay alert, stay safe, and protect your community from unnecessary tragedy.
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5: All right, ready. Silang Budaya is done. So now, welcome back to the final hour of your Minute Mix Part 2. Here, still hanging out with me, DJ Chris Knight, right here on Red FM. And also, the weather update from MIT Malaysia, from Iskandar, also done. So hopefully, everyone listening right now, having a very good update, right, for the weather till tonight. So now, since we're getting closer to the end of the show, so let's talk about something a little lighter. So now we're gonna change the topic. So basically, how music can actually become part of our memories. So you hear one song from 10, 15, or even 20 years ago, right, and suddenly your brain goes like, hey, I remember exactly where I was when I heard this. So, you know, music is funny, you know, like that, really. So, you know, like, you might forget what you had for lunch last Tuesday, but if you play an old song, then suddenly you remember your school days, your first job, yeah, an old friendship, a road trip, or even that one person that you thought that you completely forgotten, okay? And today's song is a nice example. Yeah, Kylie Minogue's real name is actually Kylie Ann Minogue. So she started her career as an actress on the Australian soap opera Neighbours before becoming one of the Australia's biggest pop star. So her 1988 debut album gave her the hit The Locomotion, and she later became strongly associated with dance pop through songs like Can't Get You Out of My Head. Yeah, you know that song, right? So here's another fun fact. Kylie Minogue has remained active in pop music for decades, and she won her first Grammy in 2004 for the Come Into My World song. So she later won another Grammy for Padam Padam in 2024. So that's quite a career journey. So basically, from Australian television to international pop star, and she's still making people dance. So maybe that's another reminder from today's show. Yeah, so basically you don't have to have everything figured out at the beginning, you know. So sometimes you start somewhere completely different, learn along the way, and eventually discover where you really belong. So now let's take a little trip back to the early 2000s. Here's Kylie Minogue, A Second to Midnight.

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2: All right, ready? It's final segment of the day. And before we wrap things up, let's go with something total random. So it's DJ Chris Knight here on Red FM. So welcome back to the Mini Mix Part 2. This is the final segment for this final hour of the Mini Mix Part 2. So back to something totally random. You know how sometimes you can remember the most useless things perfectly? You know, like the phone number you had 20 years ago, your old school canteen auntie punya muka, or even the lyrics to a song that you haven't heard since forever. But ask where you put your car key 5 minutes ago, gone. So that's the funny thing about our brain, you know. Sometimes the smallest, most random memories stick with us because they're connected to a feeling, a place, or even a song. And talking about a song that can instantly bring back memories, so this next one is definitely one of those. Yes, George Michael. So basically, he wrote the song Careless Whisper together with Andrew Ridgeley when they were just 17 years old. And the song was released in 1984. So it became George Michael's first solo UK number one. So even though it was connected to Wham, yeah, that was one of his band, right? So in some market. And of course, that sax, S-A-X, the saxophone, that opening saxophone is probably one of the most recognizable sounds in the 80s pop till today. So, Redis, that's pretty much it from me today. So, then thanks again for hanging out with me this Sunday. So, thanks for the love, the message. It's just spreading your afternoon here on Red FM. So, take care of yourself. Enjoy the rest of your Sundays. And remember, sometimes saying no is okay. Sometimes saying yes is okay too. Just make sure you're choosing it for the right reason. So I'm DJ Chris Knight. I'll catch you again next time, but still in the same station here on Red FM for variety. So goodbye, take care, have a great Sunday, great weekend. So if it's still hazy outside, stay indoor, guys. Also, stay hydrated. And this is George Michael, Careless Whisper, right here on Red FM.

红人音乐流行榜，有你最喜欢的20首歌，让支持我们喜爱音乐的创作成为全民运动。

Good evening and salam Malaysia Madani. English news at 9 p.m. from Red FM with Felicia Tata. And here are the headlines. Preliminary report on FDS helicopter crash to be released within 30 days. Families of FDS crash victim receive financial aid and counselling. Four developments project in Puncak Borneo to be implemented in phases. The news in full. The preliminary report on the Flying Doctor Service FDS helicopter crash in Long Lelang, Ulu Baram will be issued by the Air Incidents Investigations Bureau, AAIB, within 30 days of the incident. Deputy Transport Minister Dato' Hasbi Habibullah stated that the preliminary report will subsequently be presented to the Cabinet. Currently, the AAIB is conducting an investigation that encompasses inspection of the crash site, the wreckage and operations and maintenance record, as well as an analysis of crew details and weather condition. The cause and contributing factors of the crash has not yet been determined, and the AAIB will not draw any conclusions until all evidence have been truly examined. The investigations is also receiving cooperation and technical support from the aircraft manufacturer in Germany and the engine manufacturers in the United States. The crash, which occurred on September 8, claimed the life of a pilot and four Ministry of Health personnel. The welfare of the family of the late Deborah Mosset, one of the victims of the Flying Doctor Service helicopter crash, continued to be prioritized through various forms of assistance and support from the Social Welfare Department. Ministers of Women, Family and Community Developments, Dato' Sri Nancy Shukri, stated that counseling support is also available should it be required. The Social Welfare Department has disbursed immediate relief aid to the deceased husband and mother. A monthly senior citizen's assistance payment of 600 for the deceased mother has also been recommended effective this October. An ex gratia payment of RM3,000 under the National Welfare Foundation's Compassionate Assistance for Disaster Victims and Families PERCAS scheme was also provided to the victim. She made this remark while visiting the deceased family in Kampung Semedang, Padawan. Four major developments project in Puncak Borneo has now gone through the tender process and will be implemented in stages. Puncak Borneo Members of Parliament Dato' Willie Mongin stated that several of these projects had previously faced various constraints, including design changes and land compensations issue. The Puncak Borneo Water Supply Project Phase 2 has now been opened to fourth tender and is expected to benefit 18 villages. The construction of SMK Puncak Borneo has also received approval with an allocation of RM85 million. The Bia Jaber Road project has secured federal government's approval, with some landowner have submitting compensations claim. The RM45 million expansions project for the Bengu Dam resettlement scheme has also been opened for tender. Two rural transformations RTP project with a combined value of RM350,000 have been completed in Batu Lintang, Undup, Sri Aman. The project involved the paving of an access road costing RM200,000 and the upgrading of a Sepa Takraw Court at a cost of RM150,000. Both projects were officiated by the private secretary to the Deputy Ministers of Talent Developments, Jilin Intar. The implementations of this RTP project is expected to benefit local residents, particularly by improving access and providing facilities for recreations and community support activities. This news comes to you from Red FM.

6 young talent from Three Zone are set to captivate the audience at the Bintang Kecil 2026 Grand Finale, featuring performance based on Spectrum Music concept. Showcasing a diverse range of musical genre and style, this 40 editions promises surprises for the audience during the finale this Friday. Bintang Kecil 2026 producer Nadia Fadila Ali stated that the Spectrum Music concept was chosen to highlight musical diversity. It's provided a platform for participants to showcase their individual creativities and musical identities. Meanwhile, Bintang Kecil 2026 Secretariat member Jeffrey Jack noted that the current haze conditions are given priority attention, particularly regarding the health of the participant during their preparation. Outdoor activity for participants will be restricted and precautionary measures such as the use of face masks are encouraged when in open area. These measures are crucial to ensure that preparation and vocal performances are not compromised. The 40 editions of the Bintang Kecil 2026 Grand Finale will take place at the P. Ramlee Auditorium, RTM Kuching at 9 PM and will be broadcast on TV2. Every angler is responsible for ensuring that trash and waste from fishing activities are not left behind in the waterway. Tanjung Manis Members of Parliament Dato' Ir Yusof Abdul Wahab stated that this social awareness is to ensure that continued preservation of fishery resources and aquatic area. Anglers are also urged to release fish that do not meet the stipulated size requirement or belong to protected species to help maintain the sustainability of the fishery ecosystem. Practices regarding environmental conservation and safety must become part of the angling community culture so that the activity can continue in a safe and sustainable manner. Residents in the remote regions of Baram hope that the 2026 budget will be addressed the issue of high transportation costs. Long Lati village head Bujadin also voiced hope that petrol station will be established in this remote area. Meanwhile, Long Lilim village head Jem Sud noted the remote terrain poses significant challenges, particularly when transporting patients to seek medical treatment. Marudi District Council Deputy Chairman Chancellor Raymond Apoy Balans hope for a larger allocations to upgrade road and basic amenities in the remote parts of Baram. A good road network will alleviate the travel's burden on residents, help boost economy activities and reduce rural to urban migration. Baram Hilir Community Leader Penghulu Anthony Ngau hopes the 2026 budget will focus on clean water supply, internet connectivity, healthcare facility and electricity supply in this remote area. To end the bulletin, here are the headlines once again. Preliminary report on FDS helicopter crash to be released within 30 days. Family of FDS crash victim receive financial aid and counselling. Four developments project in Puncak, Borneo to be implemented in phases. And that's concluded this update, and the bulletin was edited by Nur Akila Arbain from the News and Current Affairs sections of RTM Kuching. Salam Malaysia Madani.

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1: On this day in 1969, the draft agreement between Malaysia and Ceylon, Sri Lanka to avoid double taxation was signed in Kuala Lumpur. The draft agreement was signed by the Honorable Tan Sri Muhammad Sharif bin Abdul Samad, Permanent Secretary of the Treasury on behalf of Malaysia, while Mr. S. Sitampalam, Commissioner of Inland Revenue of Ceylon, signed on behalf of Ceylon. The draft agreement was subsequently submitted to the government of both countries for ratification. Tan Sri Muhammad Sharif stated that the agreement would provide relief from double taxations for taxpayers in both countries and will also help improve the mechanisms for resolving tax-related complaints that might arise.
0: 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Join us to relive the past as we highlight key events that happened on this very date in history. 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
5: Today in History, Royal Opening of the Sarawak State Mosque. On this day in 1968, Kuching celebrated a big historic milestone with the opening of the 1 million ringgit Sarawak State Mosque. The grand opening was officiated by the Yang di-Pertuan Agong, who attended alongside the Raja Permaisuri Agong, Sarawak Governor Tun Abang Haji Openg, and Tok Wan Hajah Masniah. They were welcomed by Building Fund Chairman Dato Abang Haji Marzuki. Dato Abang Marzuki thanked both the federal government and the Kuching Municipal Council for supporting the project, praising the building's beautiful design, especially how it caught the morning sunrise. He shared that this new mosque stood as a new symbol of community, unity and faith for all Sarawak. And that was a look into the history by Red FM.
4: That was Today in History in Sarawak, and the script is provided by the National Archives of Malaysia Sarawak. Only on Red FM.

brothers and sisters, and friends. Welcome to A Time with God. This is a special time where we would read God's words and get to know Him and draw closer to Him through looking at and exploring some verses and getting into the truth in the Bible.

What is mercy? The dictionary defines it as clemency and compassion shown to a person who is in a position of powerlessness or subjection, or to a person with no right or claim to receive kindness, kind and compassionate treatment in a case where severity is merited or expected. This definition describes every fallen human being before God. The Bible tells us in Romans 3 verse 23 that all have sinned and fall short of the glory of God. Powerless and under righteous judgment, we had no right to receive any kindness or compassionate treatment from God. But God has tremendous mercy on us in our fallen, sinful condition and opened a way for us to be saved through believing in Jesus Christ. In this sharing, we'll read a few verses and notes on the New Testament Recovery Version Bible to gain a fresh appreciation of God's mercy. We'll also see how we can continue to experience God's mercy throughout our Christian life.

Let's look at the source of God's mercy. Since fallen human beings are utterly undeserving and powerless to claim anything from God, why does He extend His mercy to us? First, to see how much we needed God's mercy, let's read Ephesians 2 verses 1 to 3. And you, though dead in your offenses and sins, in which you once walked according to the age of this world, according to the ruler of the authority of the air, of the spirit which is now operating in the sons of disobedience, among whom we also all conducted ourselves once in the lusts of our flesh, doing the desire of the flesh and of the thoughts, and were by nature children of wrath, even as the rest. This was our situation before we were saved. Our condition was truly wretched before God. We were dead in our offenses and sins, walked according to the evil age of this world and according to the evil ruler of the air, which is Satan, conducting ourselves in the lusts of our flesh, and by nature we were children of wrath. The very next verse begins with, "But God." Ephesians 2 verse 25 says, "But God, being rich in mercy, because of His great love with which He loved us, even when we were dead in offenses, made us alive together with Christ. By grace you have been saved." This passage shows us it's because God's great love for us that He is rich in mercy to us. Despite our awful condition, God greatly loved us, and in His mercy, He calls us to be saved by grace.

Now, let's take a look at Paul's experience of God's mercy. Paul, who was formerly known as Saul, could write these words in Ephesians 2 because he himself had experienced God's rich mercy. In 1 Timothy 1 verses 12 to 13, Paul testified this, I give thanks to him who empowers me, Christ Jesus our Lord, that he had counted me faithful, appointing me to the ministry who formerly was a blasphemer and a persecutor and an insulting person, but I was shown mercy because, being ignorant, I acted in unbelief. This was Paul's testimony. I was shown mercy. In the New Testament Recovery Version, the note on mercy in verse 13 says this, Saul, a blasphemer and a persecutor, first was shown mercy and then received grace. Mercy reaches further toward the unworthy one than grace does. Because Saul was one who blasphemed God and persecuted men, God's mercy reached him before the Lord's grace did. God's mercy was able to reach even a person like Saul, one who blasphemed God and persecuted the believer of Jesus. This shows how rich God's mercy is. It extends to even the most unworthy and seemingly unreachable. God had mercy on Saul, not just to turn him from being a blasphemer and insulting person, but also to bring him into a position where he could receive and enjoy God's marvelous grace.

all experienced the mercy of God when we were saved, and we can continue to enjoy His mercy throughout our lives. As we go on in our Christian life, we may try our best not to make mistakes. But although we're born again and eternally saved, we still have our sinful nature. This causes us to fail and commit sin even though we don't want to. When this happened, we must repent and confess that sin to the Lord. This is essential. Confessing is how we're forgiven and cleansed. But after we confess our sins, we still might feel quite low because of our failures, disgusted with ourselves, and even completely defeated. But we don't have to stay in such a disheartened state. We need to remember that God is always rich in mercy. At such times, we can be encouraged by Hebrews 4 verses 15 to 16. For we do not have a high priest who cannot be touched with the feeling of our weaknesses, but one who has been tempted in all respects like us, yet without sin. Let us therefore come forward with boldness to the throne of grace, that we may receive mercy and find grace for timely help. Jesus, our high priest, is touched with the feeling of our weaknesses. So even when we're feeling weak and low, we can come forward boldly to the throne of grace to receive mercy and find grace. The first part of the note on the Recovery Version Bible explains mercy in such a way. But God's mercy and God's grace are the expression of His love. When we are in a pitiful condition, first God's mercy reaches us and brings us into a situation in which He is able to favor us with His grace. Luke 15 verses 20 to 24 tells us that when the father saw the prodigal son returning, he had compassion on him. That was mercy, which expressed the father's love. Then the father clothed him with the best robe and fed him with the fattened calf. That was grace, which again manifests the father's love. God's mercy reaches further and bridges the gap between us and God's grace. In Luke 15, the prodigal son had utterly failed his father, having squandered his entire inheritance, and was reduced to a pitiful condition. He was in no position to receive anything from his father. But when he returned home, his father's compassion bridged the gap and reached him. Affectionately receiving his son, the father then clothed him and fed him with the fattened calf. At times we also may be in a pitiful condition, and the gap between us and God's grace seems insurmountable to us. But God's mercy can bridge that gap and bring us into a situation where we can once again enjoy His grace. But how can we enjoy God's mercy? The second part of the note on mercy gives us a way to experience God's mercy and grace again and again. It says that God's mercy and grace are always available to us. However, we need to receive and find them by exercising our spirit to come to the throne of grace and contact our high priest, who is Jesus, who is touched with the feeling of all our weaknesses. By this word, the writer of this book encouraged the wearied Hebrew believers to receive mercy and find grace for timely help, that they might be set upright. On God's side, His mercy and grace are available to us all the time, but on our side, we must come forward to the throne of grace in order to freshly receive mercy and find grace. We do this by exercising our spirit. A simple way to exercise our spirit is by calling on the name of Jesus. Romans 10 verse 12 tells us that the Lord is rich to all who call upon Him. And Psalm 86 verse 5 says, "You, O Lord, are good and ready to forgive and abundant in loving kindness to all who call upon You." We can call quietly or out loud, sometimes when we're desperate,
We may even cry out to the Lord. When we exercise our spirit by calling upon His name, we come forward to the throne of grace and are able to receive God's rich mercy and enjoy His grace again. This is something we can practice every day. Besides calling on the name of the Lord, we can also exercise our spirit by praying and singing to Him. For instance, this hymn praises God for His rich mercy. As we sing hymns like this, we enjoy His mercy afresh and are brought into thanks and praise to the Lord for it.

This program was brought to you by the Church in Kuching. Join us again next time as we continue to explore God's words and grow together in the deeper truth of the Bible. Good night.

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everyone. Thank you on today to Red FM for Varieties with me, Felicia James. The first hours of the show, the time showing 40 minute pounds, 9 p.m. Okay, you're on today with me. Okay, for our show off tonight, what's your mood on this Sunday night? Kind of exciting, all of that. But anyway, let us, you know, updating about the traffic conditions at this hour. So far, it's reported the traffic conditions are smooth and clear on the Sunday night. Okay, because tomorrow is Monday, everyone's working, so we got home quite early for today's. And also, for the weather report for tomorrow, 21st September 2026, based on data from Met Malaysia, we are looking at a very active and hazy start to the week across the state, featuring morning haze and rain, and also widespread afternoon thunderstorm and lingering evening showers or haze in select area. Okay, but anyway, for the morning weather forecast for tomorrow, okay, in Kuching, Semarahan, Serian, Seraman, Batong, Kapit, Limbang, and Lawas, we are forecasting with hazy sky, no rain expected for tomorrow morning. While other places like Sarikei, Cebu, Bintulumiri, and Muka, we are seeing a wet start with rain in several places to persist for tomorrow morning. For the afternoon weather forecast, the atmosphere has become unstable across the board, where we are tracking thunderstorm in several places for tomorrow afternoon across every single divisions, which are from Kuching, Semarahan, Serian, Seraman, and also through Sarikei, Batong, Cebu, Kapit, Bintulu, and Miri, and also all the way up to Muka, Limbang, and Lawas. So if you're stepping out or driving for tomorrow, please keep an eye on the sky and also keep an umbrella handy. For the night, as the sun goes down and also head into the Monday night, the weather pattern shift to bring evening rain to part of the state while haze settles into others. Okay, if you are in Kuching, Semarahan, Serian, Seraman, Kapit, Bintulu, Miri, Limbang, or Lawas, we are tracking rain in several places to persist through the evening and also into the night for tomorrow. And on the other hand, Sarikei, Batong, Cebu, and Muka will settle down into the night with hazy skies with no rain expected. For the temperatures and vital for tomorrow, it will be a warm and humid day across Sarawak with daytime maximum peaking at a comfortable 34 degrees Celsius across all district, and the overnight minimum cooling down to 24 degrees Celsius statewide. So with morning haze, statewide afternoon thunderstorm and evening shower affecting various parts of Sarawak for tomorrow, okay, please take extra health and driving precautions, limit strenuous outdoor activities where haze is present, keep your window closed, stay well hydrated, and also wear a face mask if you need to head outside. And on the road, drive with extra care and turn on your headlight if visibility drop during heavy downpour. And that is the weather forecast for tomorrow, 21st September 2026. Now let us continue with what's best that we have for today's shows, tonight's shows. Okay, afternoon, what's your mood? So let's jump straight into what's buzzing. A heartwarming piece of music nostalgia went viral after Rosie Abdulrazak, manager to Malaysians Biduanita Negara, Datuk Sri Siti Nurhaliza, discovered a 21 years old letter written by the late Chester Bennington. So Rosie shared a photo of the note on Threads, explaining that she stumbled upon it while cleaning her house. The short letter was delivered directly to Siti hotel room during the MTV Asia Award in Bangkok back in 2005, an address to Miss Siti Nurhaliza binti Tarudin. Late Chester politely asked Siti in a note if she could wear a cap she had given her on stage that evening. And that 2005 event was iconic for Siti, who won Favorite Artist Malaysia, performed live, and was introduced as the voice of Asia. And fans online are eagerly waiting to hear whether Siti actually wore the cape on stage that night, though Rosie clarified the post was simply a fond memory from the past. And that is buzz that we have for today's shows.
But anyway, we got like more 15 minutes before we have the news updates coming from Wisma Berita Radio Angkasa Puri at the second hours of the show, which is at 10 p.m. And of course, at the second hours of the show, it is everyone's favorite segment, which is Total Control Live, playing all of your request songs for tonight. And the theme for tonight, as usual, on Sunday night, it is What's Your Mood? Okay, it's really, really free. Any song genre that you want, you can request. It either can be sad song, love song, okay, happy song, dancing song, retro, rock, all of that. We can play it for you. So send your song request with us through our comment sections at Red FM English RTM Sarawak or WhatsApp with your voice note, short, just 30 seconds, okay, at 012-34-8-422 if you have message for everyone that are listening to our radio stations, okay? So don't get any worries and keep tuning in because I'm going to prepare the playlist for your song request after this, okay? But anyway, leave you guys with the song Talking to the Moon by Bruno Mars. We also got Mother by Charlie Puth, Ocean Eyes by Billie Eilish, and also Say You Won't Let Go by James Otter. Here's Red FM for varieties.

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3: Doctor, my head hurts when I wake up in the morning.
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Salam, Malaysia Madani. Ilham Ifan with the 10 p.m. updates. Prime Minister Dato' Sri Anwar Ibrahim says an initial report on Feather's management and losses is expected to be released next week. He said the report is not intended as revenge, but is part of the government's efforts to address problems at Felda through due legal process. The PM stressed that he has no power to decide who should be investigated, charged or punished, as such matters must be decided independently by the relevant institutions. The Sultan Ibrahim Johor Foundation, YSIJ, has distributed 100,000 face masks, school supplies and free spectacles during the Johor Family Day Festival in Johor Bahru today. The face mask initiative was introduced amid the haze after the festival was postponed from September 16. YSIJ also provided school supplies to 10 underprivileged students and 10 pairs of free spectacles as part of a statewide program targeting 4,000 pairs. Kadar Parti Keadilan Rakyat, PKR, has rejected calls for parliament to be dissolved, saying there is no urgent need for such a move. Kadar PKR State Leadership Council said the call by Kadar UMNO Strategic Communications Director Syed Muhammad Johan Rizal was driven by political interests rather than any pressing need. He said the Badani government remains stable, with UMNO also part of the unity government and bound by collective responsibility. Sabah Yang di-Pertua Negeri Tun Musa Aman has expressed his condolences to the family of former Bongawan State Assemblyman Dato' Karim Bujang, who died today at the age of 73. Tun Musa said Dato' Karim had served as an assistant minister in the Sabah government during his tenure as chief minister, describing him as a committed leader who carried out his responsibilities diligently. Dato' Karim, who served as Bongawan State Assemblyman for 5 terms from 1990 to 2013, was buried at the Kampung Brunei Islamic Cemetery in Kimanis at about 5:30 p.m. today. Finally in sports, Kenyan runner Agnes Ngetich has set a new world record in the women's half marathon at the World Athletics Road Running Championships in Copenhagen. Ngetich clocked 1 hour 5 minutes and 15 seconds, finishing 50 seconds ahead of fellow Kenyan Veronica Lolio, while also helping Kenya win the team half marathon title. In the men's event, Sweden's Andreas Almgren won in a European record time of 58 minutes and 6 seconds, finishing 5 seconds ahead of Kenya's Nicholas Kipkorir. And that was the news edited by Rivan Rajkumar. Stay tuned for the final news of the day in the next hour. Salam, Malaysia Madani.

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1: On this day in 1969, the draft agreement between Malaysia and Ceylon, Sri Lanka to avoid double taxation was signed in Kuala Lumpur. The draft agreement was signed by the Honorable Tan Sri Muhammad Sharif bin Abdul Samad, Permanent Secretary of the Treasury on behalf of Malaysia, while Mr. S. Sitampalam, Commissioner of Inland Revenue of Ceylon, signed on behalf of Ceylon. The draft agreement was subsequently submitted to the government of both countries for ratification. Tan Sri Muhammad Sharif stated that the agreement would provide relief from double taxations for taxpayers in both countries and will also help improve the mechanisms for resolving tax-related complaints that might arise.
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4: Today in History, Royal Opening of the Sarawak State Mosque. On this day in 1968, Kuching celebrated a big historic milestone with the opening of the 1 million ringgit Sarawak State Mosque. The grand opening was officiated by the Yang di-Pertuan Agong, who attended alongside the Raja Permaisuri Agong, Sarawak Governor Tun Abang Haji Openg, and Tok Wan Hajah Masniah. They were welcomed by Building Fund Chairman Dato Abang Haji Marzuki. Dato Abang Marzuki thanked both the federal government and the Kuching Municipal Council for supporting the project, praising the building's beautiful design, especially how it caught the morning sunrise. He shared that this new mosque stood as a new symbol of community, unity and faith for all Sarawak. And that was your look into Lynch History by Red FM.
0: That was Today in History in Sarawak, and the script is provided by the National Archives of Malaysia Sarawak. 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

0: Welcome back to the show, and you are still tuning into Red FM for Varieties with me, Felicia J. It is 12 minutes past at 10 p.m. and we are officially entered the second hours of the show of our after night. What's your mood on this Sunday night? Which means it is your favorite segment, Total Control. I'm playing all of your request song for tonight. You guys controlling the playlist with sending your song requests either in the comment sections, Red FM English RTM Sarawak Facebook page, or through WhatsApp at 012-34-422. Now anyway, we don't waste any more time. Let us get to the first requester of the night. We have Irwan Fazlin requesting the song End of Me by Apocalptica. Sorry if I pronounced wrong. Featuring Gavin Ross Adele. And also, Irwan sent us his voice note and message for everyone. So, why don't we listen to his message?
1: Good evening, DJ Felicia J, and have a nice day. Irwan Fazli here, and Photoness Total Control Live, hashtag what's your mood? I am in a relaxed mood. Therefore, for tonight, I would like to request the song End of Me by Apocalyptica featuring Gavin Rosdell. Photoness listening. This song dedication goes to all fellow listeners and to you yourself. Enjoy the show and enjoy the day. Thank you, DJ.
0: Thank you, everyone, for the message. Hopefully, you also enjoy the day, okay? And the songs that you are requesting that I'll be playing shortly after this, okay? Anyway, also got the second request of the night. We have Hilary Rakael Bada requesting the song Born by Russell Dickerson. And also, he did comment saying, good Sunday evening, Felicia. Wishing you a great night. And I also hope you have a great night for today's and enjoy the songs that I'll play after this. And next one, we also have Ronald Dennis requesting the songs Let Your Love Flow by Bellamy Brother. I'll be playing your songs after this, Ronald Dennis, okay? With the songs that you requested, Let Your Love Flow by Bellamy Brother. The next one, we also have Helen Kwe requesting the song House Tour by Sabrina Carpenter. Commenting, greeting from a fine evening over here is in Miri, saying that she's in a good mood, requesting two kind of song, which is Dream of the Canberra acoustic version covered by Jada Faison and Dave Moffat, or House Tour by Sabrina Carpenter. For the listening pleasures of all the regular ladies that are tuning into After 9, and also not forgetting you, Felicia. Thank you so much, Helen. So I'm going to choose House Tour by Sabrina Carpenter for you, okay? So let us start with these four first song, and then we will continue to shout out all of your request songs after this. So don't go anywhere and keep tuning into Red FM through our radio frequencies 91.9 Kuching and also through RTM Click, okay? Now, this song is for you, End of Me by Apocalptica featuring Gavin Rosdell, Born by Russell Dickerson, Let Your Love Flow by Bellamy Brothers, and House Tour by Sabrina Carpenter. 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

0: And that is how Stuart by Sabrina Carpenter. Hello, everyone. Welcome back to the shows with me, Felicia G, with our show after nine, What's Your Mood? Okay, so let us continue with the next shout out that we have for the nine. We have Lawrence Ng requesting a song, How Could I Live Without You by Lisa Nielsen. And also he comment, good evening and happy relaxing Sunday to you, Felicia. Hello, hopefully you also have a relaxed day for yourself. Greeting from Kuala Lumpur, West Malaysia on this humid Sunday night. Request a song, How Could I Live Without You by Lisa Nielsen. And he said over here is for Red FM's announcer and the listeners, and he wish that me and everyone to have a pleasant Sunday night. Last but not least, this song is also dedicated to myself for my birthday on this coming Wednesday. Oh, happy birthday in advance to you, Lawrence. Hopefully this year we'll have a great year for you, a great, great one, and the happiest one for yourself, okay? Thank you very much for reading my song request for today's. All right, Lawrence, we'll play a song for you, okay? Especially for your birthday. And we also have Samson Chong requesting a song, Dancing in the Moonlight by Top Loaders. Saying and comment, good Sunday evening and hi to you, Felicia. Hello. Glad to have you on air for us on this Sunday night on TCL's. 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Decide for my listeners' pleasure. This song is also dedicated to you and everyone. Thank you for making my day. Hopefully you have a great day for today's also, okay? And also for tomorrow and the next day and more day to come for yourself, okay? And also, we have Agnes Angela Pua requesting a song, Soledad by Westlife. Dear Felicia J, kindly play Soledad by Westlife, especially for all listeners here that are listening and tune in to Red FM. Thank you. All right, Agnes, we'll play your song. Okay, so let us play this four song, okay, before we continue with the next shout out. Okay, so How Could I Live Without You by Lisa Nielsen, Dancing in the Moonlight by Top Loader, Soledad by Westlife, and also another one, Moonlight Lady by Julio Iglesias, requested by Eric Lee. To you, DJ Felicia, to his buddy that he's mentioned in the comment section. It's a long list, so if you want to see who he's mentioned, you can visit our Facebook page. 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

0: That is Moonlight Lady by Julia Iglesias. Welcome back to the shows. You are still tuning to Red FM for Varieties with me, Felicia J. With our show after 9, what's your moon on this Sunday night? The time is showing 47 minutes past at 10 p.m. And we have quite a few more the song requests that you are sending to me through our comment sections, Facebook page, Red FM English RTM Sarawak, and also a few from WhatsApp 01234@422. So let's get to the request. The next one, we have Josie Chung requesting the song "Nothing's Gonna Change My Love for You" for the version of Air Supply, but I'm going to play the one by George Benson for you, okay, Josie? And we also got Lizarina requested a song, "Menghapus Jejakmu" by Peter Pan. And also Liza shared with me "Cool Weather" and "Kuch International Airport Now Waiting" for her daughter flight at 8:30 from South Africa, Cape Town. Ooh, hopefully your daughter arrives safely, okay Liza, and also enjoy the show with me, okay? Don't forget it. Also got a Joseph Lee requesting the song "Drenched" by One Thing. And then we also got Agnes Aria requesting the song "She Will Be Loved" by Maroon 5. Okay, so we'll play this fourth song and then we'll be back for the the finals at the third hours of After 9, What's Your Mood, with more song requests after this, okay? So we got "Nothing Gonna Change My Love for You" by George Benson, and then we got "Menghapus Jejakmu" by Peter Pan, "Drenched" by Wanting, and "She Will Be Loved" by Maroon 5. Here's on Red FM for Variety. Don't go anywhere.
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Solo Malicio Madani, Ilham Irfan with the 11 PM updates. A total of 1,254 students nationwide have benefited from the PTPT and EK.

Students from low-income families registered in the eKasi database. He said the scholarship has also been extended to students who started their studies before 2026, provided they meet the eligibility criteria. The 2026 Kuala Perlis International Water Festival attracted more than 55,000 visitors over 2 days, boosting the local economy. Perlis Menteri Besar Abu Bakar Hamzah said, eateries, homestays, hotels and guest houses were among the businesses that benefited from the festival. He said 19 villages also took part in various competitions, including a village beautification contest, which helped strengthen community spirit. He added that the festival will return next year with improvements, including greater emphasis on the village beautification competition. Nearly 40% of medical specialist trainees at University Sains Malaysia's Microsurgical Skills Training Centre, MIST, have been certified to serve in real clinical settings. USM Vice Chancellor Dato' Sri Dr. Abdul Rahman Mohamed said, the trainees first developed their skills using simulation models before applying them in actual clinical situations. He said MIST was developed with 1.6 million ringgit to provide comprehensive microsurgical training facilities and is the first of its kind among public higher education institutions in Malaysia. In sports football, Fer Lopez scored the only goal as Wolves beat arch-rivals West Brom 1-0 in the Black Country Derby at Molineux. Lopez capitalised on a defensive blunder by Nate Phillips in the 50th minute as Wolves moved up to fourth in the championship. West Brom, who rarely threatened an equaliser, dropped to fifth after the defeat. Finally, Penang FC are refusing to give up despite suffering a 7-2 defeat to Johor Darul Ta'zim in the first leg of their FA Cup quarter-final today. Penang head coach Wan Rohaimi Wan Ismail said his side will fight until the final whistle in the second leg at Sultan Ibrahim Stadium on October 9, despite trailing by 5 goals. And that concludes the final bulletin of the day, edited by Rivan Rajkumar. Our next news broadcast will be at 7 a.m. tomorrow. Until next time, Salam Alisa Madani, and have a pleasant day ahead.

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1: On this day in 1969, the draft agreement between Malaysia and Ceylon, Sri Lanka to avoid double taxation was signed in Kuala Lumpur. The draft agreement was signed by the Honorable Tan Sri Muhammad Sharif bin Abdul Samad, Permanent Secretary of the Treasury on behalf of Malaysia, while Mr. S. Sitampalam, Commissioner of Inland Revenue of Ceylon, signed on behalf of Ceylon. The draft agreement was subsequently submitted to the government of both countries for ratification. Tan Sri Muhammad Sharif stated that the agreement would provide relief from double taxations for taxpayers in both countries and will also help improve the mechanisms for resolving tax-related complaints that might arise.
0: Today in history. Join us to relive the past as we highlight key events that happened on this very date in history. 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
5: Today in history, royal opening of the Sarawak State Mosque. On this day in 1968, Kuching celebrated a big historic milestone with the opening of the 1 million ringgit Sarawak State Mosque. The grand opening was officiated by the young Dipertuan Agong, who attended alongside the Raja Permaisuri Agong, Sarawak Governor Tun Abang Haji Openg, and Toh Puan Hajah Masniah. They were welcomed by Building Fund Chairman Dato Abang Haji Marzuki. Dato Abang Marzuki thanked both the federal government and the Kuching Municipal Council for supporting the project, praising the building's beautiful design, especially how it caught the morning sunrise. He shared that this new mosque stood as a new symbol of community, unity and faith for all Sarawak. And that was your look into today in history by Red FM.
4: That was Today in History in Sarawak, and the script is provided by the National Archives of Malaysia Sarawak. 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

0: Maroon 5. Hello everyone, welcome back to the shows, and you are sitting in Toronto FM for Varieties with me, Felicia J. We are still in the finals and the third hours of our show after night. What's your mood? So hopefully you are still tuning in with me, Felicia J. So let us continue with our shout out for tonight. We have Ramli Lee requesting the song If Tomorrow Never Come by Ronan Keating. We also got James Long requesting You Light Up My Life by Debbie Bonnie. And also we got Johnny Lim requesting the song Roar by Katy Perry. But anyway, Donnie, he did send us his message for everyone. So why don't we listen to his message first?
1: 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Tonight at Total Control Live, what is your mood? My song request is Total Eclipse of the Heart by Bonnie Tyler or Roll by Katy Perry. Dedication goes to your good self and also to Eric Lee, Ronnie Sid, Johnny Tay, Alexis Biju, Lee Jarina, Noraniti, Zahara, Helen Kwek, Grace Key, Rose Teo, Agnes Paul, Agnes Aria, Marisia, James Pengiran, James Arthur, Ukara James, Putra Bonio, Caroline Ng, Induk Kenawit, Collins Ng. Hashtag Toto Computer Live. Thank you, DJ Felicia.
0: Thank you, Donnie, for the sweet message. Hopefully, you have a great night for tonight, okay? And enjoy the song. But anyway, James Luke requested the song You Light Up My Life by Debbie Bonnie. Has a special message over here in the comment section. He comment, a blessed evening, my friendly DJ Felicia. I wish to make a special request tonight. TCL, please spin the song You Light Up My Life by Debbie Bonnie for my beloved miss with the message You Are My Love Forever. Thank you. Oh, so sweet of you, James. Hopefully, you guys have a great night for tonight, okay? Anyways, keep tuning in to Red FM because we'll play the final three song of the song request, and we do still have time. So if you have more song requests you want to play it for tonight, Sunday night, you can still drop it in the comment sections on Facebook page Red FM English RTM Sarawak or WhatsApp 012-34-8422, okay? And also, at 11:30 later, we'll have the final news updates coming from Red FM. So you should keep tuning in to our radio frequencies 91.9 Kuching and also to RTM Play. So without wasting my time, let us play the song If Tomorrow Never Come by Ronan Keating, requested by Ramli Lee. We also got You Light Up My Life by Debbie Bonnie, requested by James Look for his beloved miss, and also Donnie Lim requesting the song Roar by Katy Perry. Here's on Red FM for Variety. 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

Salam Malaysia Madani, English Night Bulletin from Red FM with Felicia Tata. The six finalists of the Bintang Kecil 2026 continue with various activity today, marking their second days in Kuching. According to RTM Bintang Kecil 2026 Secretariat member Jeffrey Jack, the participants were introduced to the world of broadcasting, including gaining experience at the RTM Kuching radio and news section. The participants were then taken to Max Fashion at a shopping mall in Kuching to select outfit sponsored for the occasions to be worn during the grand finales on September 25th. He disclosed the matter when made by reporter while accompanying the participants in Kuching today. Activities continued in the afternoon with a visit to the National Film Development Corporation's Malaysia FINA Sarawak for dance and local and vocal rehearsal. The role of media practitioner should not be limited merely to reporting statement or event. Punca Borneo Members of Parliament Dato' Willy Mongin stated that this role must be further enhanced to serve as a mechanism for check and balance, ensuring that the information received by the public is accurate, authentic and balanced. Media practitioners are also encouraged to be bold and pose tough question to leader. This is because differing views and critical scrutiny are integral part of the journalist's function. He noted that fact-based criticism should be viewed as part of the improvement process, particularly in identifying weaknesses and seeking solution to issues faced by the community. Dato' Willy made this remark at an informal gathering in the media attends by approximately 30 practitioners from various agencies in Kuching. Elaborating further, Dato' Willy invited media practitioner to give greater coverage to story about the community in the Punca Borneo area. This includes tourism potentials, unique natural features, local culture and stories about the local community. Such efforts are seen as crucial for providing a more comprehensive pictures of the area which warrant greater attention. However, he also acknowledged that the area still face various development challenges, particularly regarding water supply, road, telecommunications, education and infrastructure. And finally, the Sarawak Bumi Putra Teachers Union, KGBS, welcomed the placement of new teachers in the state. Its president, Zulkifli Sebli, stated that the assignment should be viewed as a trust and an opportunity to strengthen one's experience and professionalism as an educator. He noted that teachers from outside Sarawak, in particular, should arrive with an open mind and heart to understand the state uniqueness regarding its culture, geography, community and educational environment. In a media statement, he also urged newly appointed Sarawakian Bumi Putra teachers, especially those serving in the home state, to join the union. He added that KGBS serves as a platform to voice opinion and safeguard the welfare, rights and interests of educators. And that's conclude the news update, and the news bulletin was edited by Muhammad Al-Hadi Samsawi from the news and current affairs sections of RTM Kuching. Salam Malaysia Madani dan Salam Sejahtera.

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3: And then it hits Wave by Glass Animal. Hello everyone, welcome back to the show. It's 48 minutes past 11 p.m. and we are a few minutes away before we end with our show. After that, what's your mood on this Sunday night, okay? But I will leave you guys with the song All of Me by John Legend, It's You by Shazari, and also Safe and Sound by RLY. And hopefully you guys have a great night for today, okay? And enjoy the rest of the day. And with that, I'm DJ Felicia, just signing off for today's show. See you again next Tuesday. Here's Red FM for variety. Bye bye everyone. Good night.

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Lastly, always check the latest weather updates from MET Malaysia. 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

quote of the day by Koopy with Chris. 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
2: 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Welcome back to Jazz Loop on Red FM, your home for the finest groovers, tightest arrangement, and the absolute best in local musicianship. I'm your host, Felicia J, and tonight we have another sensational set from the powerhouse ensemble, that is Combo The Aspiracy. We got a brilliant mix of originals material and some massive jazz funk classic lineup for you tonight. Sitting behind the boards, making sure everything sounds pristine tonight, is our recording engineer, Evanet Jammu. So let's dive straight into the first loop. Jazz Loops on Red FM. And we are kicking off tonight's sessions with a passport to pure groove. And this is an original piece composed and beautifully arranged by the leaders of the combo himself, Eugene Subo, appropriately titled Around the World. It's a track that takes you on a melodic journey anchored by a sophisticated piano solo from Eugene, followed by the fluid lyrical guitar styling of Sumardi Morshidi. So sit back and let this one take you away. This is Around the World.

Jazz Loops on Red FM. Jazz. Next up, we are diving into a classic Ramsey Lewis, numbers that bring that vibrance, driving energy, arranged specifically for Combo de Aspiracy by Marvin Jong. This is Brasilica. So this track is an absolute playground for the band's soloists, and so get ready for a stellar rotations as Marvin Jong step up first on the alto sax, handing the torch over to Muhammad Safris on the tenor sax, followed by Sumardi on guitar, and finally round out with Eugene bringing it home on the piano.

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Jazz. For the second half of our set tonight, we are paying homage to the legendary English jazz funk band Shakata with back-to-back arrangement by Eugene. So first up is the high energy, sophisticated rhythm of Invitations, and this arrangement keeps the groove incredibly tight, putting the spotlight right on Eugene as he delivers a brilliant, dazzling piano solo that drives the whole tracks forward. So this

Jazz Loops on Red FM. Jazz. And we are closing out tonight's sessions with arguably one of Shakatak's most iconic anthems, also arranged by Eugene. So this is the unmistakable Night Birds. It's the perfect soundtrack for the late night airwave. Enjoy the spectacular interplay and Sumarnitek flight with an effortless guitar solo before Eugene step in to lock down the track with a masterful piano solo. So this is Night Bird. Here's on Jazz Loops.

Jazz Loops on Red FM. Jazz. What a spectacular set by Combo The Aspiracy of RTM, brought to life by Eugene Subo, Sumardi Morshidi, Marvin Jong, Rudy Husaini, Muhammad Safri, Muhammad Azlan Shah, and captured perfectly by engineer Avanet Jammu. Anyway, thank you so much for locking your dials into Jazz Loop on Red FM English RTM Sarawak. So keep the music close, stay smooth, and keep the groove alive. I'm your host, Felicia J, signing off until the next loop. We'll be right back.

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0: Have you ever wondered why we have day and night, or why the seasons change? It's all because of how our amazing planet moves. First, Earth's rotation. Our planet spins like a giant top. This spin takes about 24 hours to complete, giving us day and night. When your side of Earth faces the sun, it's daytime. And as our planet rotates away, that same spot experiences night. But Earth doesn't just spin, it also travels. This journey around the sun is called a revolution, and it takes about 365 days, a whole year. And here's why we have our wonderful seasons. As Earth revolves, it's tilted on its axis. This tilt means different parts of the planet get varying amounts of sunlight throughout the year. That's why we experience the warmth of summer and the chill of winter. From the shortest day to the longest year, Earth's movements are constantly shaping our world. The more we understand, the more we can appreciate the intricate dance of our planet in space.
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0: Hi there, this is Peter Derun, your very own on-the-air certified life coach with another inspiring segment to help you make your life the best you can. You are listening to Let's Get Inspired, and I'm so glad you are here with me today, especially if you are a parent. Parenting in today's world can feel like we are explorers in a brand new frontier, a vast digital landscape that simply didn't exist when we were kids. Today, we are going to look under the hood of our children's developing brains. We want to understand the inner workings of their minds so we can guide them through this digital world with confidence, wisdom, and a whole lot of heart. I want to start by saying that technology truly is amazing. But there is a vital difference between using a tool and being used by one. Our goal today isn't to be anti-tech or say no to everything that's digital. Instead, we want to move from just reacting to problems to becoming true mentors. We want to be the ones holding the map while our kids learn how to drive. Now think of your child's brain like a house that is still being built, with the windows open and the foundation settling. There are two very important times when the brain is doing massive high-speed construction. The very first year of life and that long, sometimes bumpy stretch from age 10 all the way to 25. Now, during these critical periods, the brain is like soft, wet clay, incredibly flexible, and is shaped by every single thing it experiences. When kids spend hours and hours on screens during these construction years, it actually changes their brain and how it's wired. It actually can make it harder for them to communicate with each other. Most importantly, it can interfere with the development of the part of their brain that helps them to stay focused, plan ahead, and to control their impulses. It's so incredibly hard for your children to put the phone down because it's actually an unfair fight. On one hand, you have a child's brain that is still developing. And on the other hand, you have thousands of world-class designers building apps specifically meant to grab your child's attention. So when they check for a like or a comment 15, 20 times a day, it actually changes how they respond to social feedback, making the digital thumbs up feel like a survival necessity, almost like food or water. It becomes a biological hunger for validation that is very hard for a young person to ignore on their own. So this leads to a triple impact on their well-being. First, there's sleep. Sleep is the absolute fuel for growth and learning. continuous scrolling and fear of missing out keeps our kids awake long past their bedtime. The blue light from the screen tells their brain it's still daytime. And the anxiety of staying connected makes it almost impossible for their nervous system to wind down and rest deeply. And second, there's the search for identity. You know, when we were young, we figured out who we were by playing in the neighborhood, making mistakes, and trying on different personalities in private. Today, our children are forming their identity using a handheld, distorted digital mirror that makes their self-worth very fragile. Because it depends on what strangers think online. Instead of the steady person they are becoming on the inside. And third is the emotional roller coaster. For many young people, especially our young girls, who might spend hours scrolling filtered photos without actually talking to anyone. Now, this habit can lead to deep feelings of loneliness or sadness. Many are now coming to a consensus that even at 13, your child is too young for such a high-pressure, high-stakes environment. Waiting until they reach 16 gives their brain more time to build essential evaluation skills and a more stable, confident sense of who they are before they step into the spotlight of the internet. So how do we as parents protect our children while they are still growing and developing? First, create offline rituals that focus on family harmony. These rituals create sacred times. When the phone goes in a basket and the family takes time to share. Maybe a Sunday brunch or a daily evening walk. It's about sending a message that nothing on this screen is more important than the person sitting across from me. Second, use parental controls. Please don't think of these as spying tools. Think of them as necessary scaffolding for a building. They help support the structure and keep it safe while it's still weak. And you can slowly take them down as your child becomes strong enough to stand on their own. Third, for the little ones under 2, try to avoid screens entirely. Their brains are growing so fast that they need real-world textures, smells, and human faces to develop properly. They need to see your face and not have their face staring at a screen. Fourth, practice co-discovery. Don't just hand them a new game and walk away to do the dishes. Navigate the apps together. Play a round of their latest game with them. Ask questions like, why do you think that ad popped up? Or how did that comment make you feel? Help them decode the digital world so that they can eventually navigate it without you. And finally, keep a loving eye out for red flags. If your normally happy child is suddenly aggressive, if they aren't sleeping, or if they stop wanting to go outside, it's a signal that the digital world might be crushing heavily on them. It's okay to step in and reset the boundaries.
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We all want our kids to have fun, but keeping them safe while they play is just as important. Here are some easy tips to help you pick the best toys for your little ones. 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Say no to sharp edges, loose strings, or flaky paint. Next is supervise, especially with new toys, to make sure everything's being used safely. Next, toys with batteries or magnets are fun, but can be dangerous if swallowed. Double check that everything is locked in place. Also, inspect toys now and then for wear and tear. If it's broken, fix it or toss it out. Buy toys from reliable brands and stores that follow safety standards. Look for labels like ASTM or CE for extra peace of mind. Let's keep the fun rolling while keep our kids safe. Happy, healthy play makes happy, healthy kiddos.

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5: These are the principles that we as Malaysians should abide by to strive for unity and a greater nation. 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

to know that a glass of teh tarik contains 5.5 teaspoon of sugar, while just one can of soda has 7 teaspoon? Excessive sugar intake can lead to weight gain, obesity, and increase the risk of non-communicable diseases like diabetes, hypertension, and heart disease. Too much sugar can also weaken your immune system and cause tooth decay, especially in children. Choose a healthier lifestyle, reduce the amount of sugar in your daily food and drinks, avoid sugary beverages in the morning, during tea time, or close to bedtime. Instead, try fresh fruits and drink plenty of plain water. And don't forget to read the labels on food packaging to pick options with less sugar. Remember, control your sugar intake. One teaspoon is enough, less is better, nothing is best.

0: Have you ever been in a situation where you're at a coffee shop, restaurant, or especially the cinemas where there's always someone that talks on the phone super loud, kind of like this?
1: Hello? Ah, darling, what you want? A spot car? 5 million? Hiya, sup, sup, soy. No problem, one. Okay, tomorrow we buy. Love you, darling.
0: So, yeah. Please be considerate when you're talking on your phone in public areas and don't become noise pollution. No one is interested in your conversation, trust me, especially in the cinemas.
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0: you change lanes, ah?
1: Huh? Oh, sorry.
0: Sorry, now. Is that what you say when you cause an accident?
1: Okay, signal.
0: Before signal, the mirror for what then? To see your face, ah?
2: 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You can make a difference.
0: Understand or not? Mirror, signal, maneuver.
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0: form a group. You, me, and maybe...
1: Looks like Jason doesn't have a group yet. Why not we invite him?
0: Can we find someone else? It's hard to understand his accent sometimes.
1: Seriously? He gets full mark in every presentation. Nothing's hard to understand about him.
0: Okay, let's ask him to join.
1: Excluding someone over their language, skin color, or background may seem like a small act, but it carries a heavy impact.
0: Unity means making space for everyone.
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5: 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Mental health is an illness like any other and needs to be treated. The first step to help is with you. 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

propaganda, misinformation, and fake news have the potential to polarize public opinion, to promote violent extremism,

0: Knowing how to use your turn signals correctly is a safety precaution that can help you to avoid unnecessary accidents and even save your life. You're required by law to use turn signals to let other drivers and road users know your intentions. This includes when and for how long you should use them. So what exactly are turn signals, and when should you use them? We'll go through all that today. Let's drive right in.
1: Turn signals are amber or yellow lights on your vehicles that flash to indicate that you're about to change road positioning or turn. You must use your turn signals to signal your intention whenever turning or changing direction, pulling up next to the curb, changing lanes, making a U-turn, entering the flow traffic, pulling out from a stationary position. Remember that signaling doesn't grant you the right of way over other road users. Always check your blind spot and mirrors to ensure that the lane you intend to enter is clear of traffic.
0: Okay, so for how long should you signal then?
1: You must always signal for long enough to give sufficient warning to other road users. With this means that you should generally signal for at least 100 feet before turning and signal at least 5 seconds before changing lanes. Remember to check that your indicator has cancelled after turning. Also, make sure to check your blind spots and mirrors before changing your road position. And lastly, now that you know how to use your turn signals, don't believe that everyone else does. It can be dangerous to blindly look at turn signals as drivers forget to signal all of the time, forget to turn off their signal, or just signal incorrectly.
0: The best way to approach this is to have patience and wait to get some sort of confirmation, like the vehicle slowing down or starting to turn.

书 FM 104.1 和 FM 101.1， 嘉博 FM 89.9， 美丽 FM 106.3 和 FM 90.7， 明都路 FM 100.5， 林梦 FM 104.1。而老岳的听众可以用 FM 100.5 来收听本台的节目。